0: Southern Virginia through tomorrow morning. Another system traveling to the southern plains will impact parts of north and central Texas. Ferrari's first fully electric car is getting a big thumbs down from Italians and online critics. The company unveiled the Luce car today and its base price of $640,000. Italy's transport minister bashing the price and saying it looks like anything but a Ferrari car. Critics say it looks just like a $30,000 Toyota Prius. Jim Roop, NBC News Radio.
1: 89.5 KQAL. This is Annika here to bring you the weather. Currently in Winona, it is 84 degrees and there are isolated thunderstorms. Tomorrow, Wednesday, it's going to be nice and sunny with a low of 63 and a high of 87. And on Thursday, it's going to be nice and sunny with a low of 57 and a high of 79. Hello, everyone. How are you doing this wonderful Tuesday evening? I was having a great time because the weather was nice and warm and sunny, but I'm deathly afraid of thunderstorms. And that means I'll have to drive home in thunderstorms, and that makes me very sad. So hopefully the thunderstorms are mostly done by the time I get out of this studio, but we will see. Did you know that something really big is happening just across the river? That's right. Them Cooley Boys is playing once again at the Trempealeau Hotel on May 29th and 30th. On the 29th, they're playing with opener Clay Fulton and the Lost 40 on Friday night. And on Saturday, they're playing with opener Lady Bird. So this is a really big deal, and I'll tell you why. Them Cooley Boys is one of my favorite local artists. It's one of the first episodes that I edited here for an episode of The Sound with Them Cooley Boys. They are a great band. One of the members is from Trempealeau, Wisconsin, but they're now based out of Eau Claire, Wisconsin. But they are breaking up. The band is going to be done in the fall, and this is one of their really big hometown performances. So if you have the opportunity to go on down there and check them out, please do. I know I am absolutely buying myself a ticket for Friday or Saturday, and I'm going to make my way over to Trempealeau and go watch them. And you know what? You should too. And also, thank you for joining me here at KQAL. This is my favorite hour of every shift where I only play local music here on the Local Music Lowdown. And since I just told you about that wonderful band, Them Cooley Boys, I'm going to play you a song of theirs, followed by their opener, Clay Fulton and the Lost 40. So we're going to start with Them Cooley Boys out of Eau Claire, Wisconsin, with one of my favorite songs from their most recent album. This is Change, Etc. here on 89.5 KQAL.

0: 89.5 KQAL, that was Bad Bad Hats out of Minneapolis, St. Paul with their song Super America. 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
0: 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More specifically, I'm here to talk about The Sound. You know, that thing you just heard a promo for. That's right, tomorrow night, Wednesday nights at 6, there's always an episode of The Sound, but tomorrow specifically, we've got an episode featuring the Millbillies out of Milwaukee. 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And you know what? To get you excited and to make you want to listen even more, I'm going to play you a song of theirs. This is Never Ever by the Millbillies here on 89.5 KQAL.

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This is Annika here to talk about all things local music here on the Local Music Lowdown. That is a promo for the live feed coming this Friday, and it's all around Karate Chop Silence and their most recent performance at Midwest Music Fest from just this year. You may have heard Christine and I talking a little bit about Karate Chop Silence and that performance last week when she joined me here on air, and she is the very person whose voice you just heard because she edited this fantastic episode. Karate Chop Silence is one of her favorite local bands and one that I have grown to love just in the past few weeks since seeing them perform live. And this song is one of my favorites. I got the chance to edit another live feed of theirs pretty recently as well, and I had no idea that this song existed. This, in fact, is a song about a notorious business that I learned about from a group of my friends when I came here to WSU. Right across the bridge, there is a club for adults, for people who like dancing, if you're picking up what I'm putting down. And that place is called The 4 Mile. And this is a song about The 4 Mile. This is Karate Chop Silence out of Winona, Minnesota, with their song 4 Mile here on 89.5 KQAL.

chop silence. But this is Annika signing off for the day. Thank you so much for taking the time to listen to me this afternoon. But before I go, I'm going to leave you with a few things to look forward to this week. You won't hear me on air tomorrow because the episode of The Sound is going to be on tomorrow night at 6. So make sure to tune in to hear all about the Millbillies' most recent album, Capital B. And on Friday, make sure to tune into the episode of The Live Feed at 6 p.m. to listen to Karate Chop Silence's performance for Midwest Music Fest this year. But everyone, thank you so much. Make sure to stay cool out there. And thank you for tuning in to 89.5 KQ.

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1: NBC News Radio, I'm Jim Roop. The vote counting continues in Texas's Republican primary runoff for the U.S. Senate between incumbent Senator John Cornyn and State Attorney General Ken Paxton, who President Trump is backing, effectively turning the race upside down. Cornyn seeking his fifth term, Paxton represents what some see as a more mega-loyalist candidate. Iran says the U.S. committed a grave violation of the current ceasefire after the U.S. military launched what it calls self-defense strikes overnight. U.S. Central Command says the strikes targeted Iranian missile launch sites and boats laying mines in the Strait of Hormuz. Iran says it has the legitimate right to respond. Vice President J.D. Vance says every American should be concerned about fraud involving government funds. During a roundtable event at the White House, Vance updated efforts to combat rampant fraud, saying investigators have uncovered schemes to siphon $20 billion in taxpayer money. Vance says this is not a victimless crime.
2: This is not somebody gets to make some money for violating the law, and otherwise it's not a big deal. This is people who rely on critical services, students who rely on student loan services, sick people who rely on hospice care, a number of small businesses who rely on the availability of these loans so that they can grow their business and hire people. All of these people, all of our fellow Americans, have been taken advantage by fraudsters, and the task force is here to stop it.
1: Vance was paid by President Trump to head up the White House anti-fraud task force. NASA wants to return to the moon and beyond. Today, NASA Administrator Jared Isaacman laid out his agency's ambitious plans to build a permanent moon base and eventually launch missions from there into space. Isaacman announcing the first three stages of the moon base missions that he hopes to launch before the end of 2026. Jim Roop, NBC News Radio.
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1: Hi, I'm LeVar Burton, and I'm proud to be a book person. 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
1: NBC News Radio, I'm Jim Roop. NBC News projects Ken Paxton will win the Republican primary runoff for the U.S. Senate in Texas. The state attorney general defeating incumbent Republican Senator John Cornyn. It was just last week that President Trump announced his endorsement of Paxton. Meantime, President Trump had his six-month physical today, and as NBC's Monica Alba reports, the president says everything checked out, quote-unquote, perfectly.
2: Now, typically, the White House will put out some kind of a memorandum or some kind of a one-pager on how the actual tests went that will come from his own personal physician, who will share what kind of medications the president is on, what kind of tests he went under today, and what kind of things were potentially found or not found. We haven't seen that yet.
1: Last year, doctors diagnosed Trump with chronic venous inefficiency, a common condition causing mild swelling in his lower legs. The South and parts of Texas are under the threat of flash flooding this week. It comes after the region was hit with heavy rain over the Memorial Day weekend. Flash flooding had been reported in North Carolina earlier today. One person was killed due to floods in Mississippi. Vice President J.D. Vance says everyone should care about fraud involving government funds. During a roundtable event at the White House, he updated efforts to combat rampant fraud, saying this should not be a partisan issue.
3: Everybody should care about rooting out fraud. Everybody should care about saving the American taxpayers' money. And importantly, everybody should care about actually protecting the programs that only work and are only properly funded if the money funding those programs isn't being stolen by fraudsters.
1: He says investigators have uncovered schemes to siphon $20 billion in taxpayer funds. Jazz saxophonist Sonny Rollins has died. He died yesterday at his home in Woodstock, New York, a cause of death not given. Rollins released 60 albums over the course of his career. He was 95. Jim Roop, NBC News Radio.
4: Keeping eyes on the sun. After this,
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4: Stardate, May 26th. On September 1st of 1859, Richard Carrington was studying the sun, as he did every day. The British astronomer used a small telescope to project an image of the sun on a screen. That allowed him to map the dark features known as sunspots. But on this day, Carrington saw something he'd never seen before. Bright features mingled with the sunspots. They were the first solar flares ever recorded, and still the most powerful. So the outburst is called the Carrington event in his honor. Carrington also linked the flares to brilliant auroras seen across the globe the following day, the first observations of space weather. Carrington was born 200 years ago today in London. He originally studied theology, but became hooked on astronomy. He joined an observatory, but left after a couple of years. He built his own observatory in Surrey. Carrington watched the skies both day and night. He compiled star catalogs, and he made the most impressive studies of the sun at that time, revealing some crucial details about the sun. For one thing, it rotates faster near its poles than at the equator. For another, during the 11-year sunspot cycle, the spots move from middle latitudes to near the equator. Carrington eventually had to give up his research. When his father died, he had to take over the family brewery. His health failed as well. He died in 1875, a pioneer at studying the sun. Today's program was made possible by Mercer Caverns in Calaveras County in California's historic gold country. More information at mercercaverns.net. For the McDonald Observatory, I'm Billy Henry.
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0: Hi, my name's Blake, and I'm a student at WSU. 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
1: NBC News Radio, I'm Jim Roop. Ken Paxton wins the Republican primary runoff for the U.S. Senate in Texas. State Attorney General, backed by President Trump, defeats incumbent Republican Senator John Cornyn. It was just last week that President Trump announced his endorsement of Paxton. Iran is threatening to retaliate against the U.S. after yesterday's strikes against Iranian missile launch sites and other targets that were described as self-defense. NBC's Chris Pallone reports it comes as diplomatic efforts continue.
2: Even as the U.S. conducted new defensive strikes in southern Iran overnight, talks to end the war continue. President Trump posting that negotiations are proceeding nicely and that the end result will be a great deal for all or no deal at all.
1: U.S. Central Command's Timothy Hawkins says that strikes were meant to protect U.S. personnel from imminent threats posed by Iranian forces. Iran's Islamic Revolutionary Guard Corps says it has the legitimate right to respond to anything that represents a violation of the ceasefire. Meantime, President Trump's calling off a rare trip to Camp David for a cabinet meeting that was set for tomorrow. In a Truth Social post, he said the meeting will now happen at the White House due to possible bad weather conditions at Camp David. The meeting will reportedly focus on the Iran war, the economy, the administration's fraud crackdown, and other issues that are likely to concern voters ahead of the midterm elections. Yesterday, there was a lot of reporting about Memorial Day travel. Well, yesterday, Memorial Day marked the start of summer travel and a dangerous spike in road fatalities. June, July, and August are known as the 100 deadliest days. State troopers say speeding, drunk driving, and distractions drive up crashes this time of year. Teen drivers especially are at risk. Officials urge everyone to buckle up, obey speed limits, and never drive impaired. Jim Roop, NBC News Radio.
3: KQAL time is 10:05, and the temperature in Winona is 71 degrees.

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1: NBC News Radio, I'm Jim Roop. NBC News projecting Ken Paxton winning the Republican primary runoff for the U.S. Senate in Texas. Speaking to supporters tonight, the state attorney general praised his opponent, incumbent Republican Senator John Cornyn.
2: John has dedicated much of his life to serving Texas. He's worked diligently for years to help Texas. And for that spirit of service to the Lone Star State and our nation, I'm very grateful.
1: It was just last week that President Trump announced his endorsement of Paxton. The South Carolina Senate rejecting a new GOP-friendly congressional redistricting map ahead of this year's elections. A motion to end debate failed today in the Republican-controlled Senate, halting the push before the midterms. The plan was backed by President Trump to improve GOP congressional prospects. In an effort to stop leaks to the press, the Trump administration is proposing allowing federal agencies to require their employees to sign non-disclosure agreements, NDAs. The proposal was revealed today by the Office of Personnel Management and seeks to, quote, safeguard non-public, confidential, or proprietary information, end quote. Individual agencies will be given the option to impose the NDA requirement or not. Over 60 million people in the South and parts of Texas are under the threat of flash flooding. A number of storm systems will hit the South with a risk of flash floods present from New Orleans to southern Virginia through tomorrow morning. Another system traveling to the southern plains will impact parts of north and central Texas. Ferrari's first fully electric car is getting a big thumbs down from Italians and online critics. The company unveiled the Luce car today and its base price of $640,000. Italy's transport minister bashing the price and saying it looks like anything but a Ferrari car. Critics say it looks just like a $30,000 Toyota Prius. Jim Roop, NBC News Radio.
3: KQAL time is 11:03, and the temperature in Winona is 67 degrees.

Have you ever heard of a wish sandwich? 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

0: Beach Goons. 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
1: NBC News Radio, I'm Tammy Trujillo. NBC News projects Ken Paxton will win the Republican primary runoff for the U.S. Senate in Texas. The state attorney general defeated incumbent Republican Senator John Cornyn. It was just last week that President Trump announced his endorsement of Paxton, effectively turning the race on its head. Cornyn was seeking his fifth term, while Paxton represents what some see as a more MAGA loyalist candidate in a race that's divided Republicans. Paxton will face Democratic State Representative James Tallarico in the November midterms. A Republican-drawn Alabama congressional map is being blocked by federal judges. A three-judge panel maintained the 2023 map likely discriminates against black voters. The judges said the Supreme Court decision that narrowed the Voting Rights Act doesn't impact that finding. Unless the Supreme Court steps in, Alabama will have to use a court-drawn map for this year's midterms that includes a second-majority black district. Brian O'Hara has resigned as Minneapolis police chief just before a press conference that was expected to address potential disciplinary action against him.
2: Although the investigators have concluded that this interference does not change their ultimate conclusion contained in the original report, the interference itself is a breach of trust.
1: Mayor Jacob Frey said O'Hara had been investigated after an anonymous claim that he'd had intimate relationships with city employees. A separate report found that O'Hara had interfered with the investigation. Frey said he informed O'Hara he would face discipline up to and including discharge, prompting O'Hara's resignation. Assistant Chief Katie Blackwell will now serve as acting chief. Green Bay Packers running back Josh Jacobs is facing domestic violence charges. The Hobart, Lawrence, Wisconsin Police Department says officers responded to a disturbance complaint on Saturday morning. Jacobs was booked into the Brown County Jail Tuesday on several charges, including strangulation, suffocation, and battery. He was a first-round selection in the 2019 NFL Draft by the then Oakland Raiders. 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
3: KQAL time is 12:02, and the temperature in Winona is 67 degrees.

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6: 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This is Olga Sola, all the way from Sydney, Australia. Just wanted to say a huge thanks for supporting my EP, Anti-Lullaby. 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
2: NBC News Radio, I'm Tammy Trujillo. NBC News projects Ken Paxton will win the Republican primary runoff for the U.S. Senate in Texas. Speaking to supporters Tuesday night, the state attorney general praised his opponent, incumbent Republican Senator John Cornyn.
3: John has dedicated much of his life to serving Texas. He's worked diligently for years to help Texas. And for that spirit of service to the Lone Star State and our nation, I'm very grateful. Thank you, John.
2: It was just last week that President Trump endorsed Paxton, effectively turning the race on its head. Cornyn was seeking his fifth term, while Paxton represents what some see as more MAGA loyalist candidate in a race that's divided Republicans. Paxton will face Democratic State Representative James Tallarico in the November midterms. Iran is threatening retaliation after the U.S. military carried out what it called self-defense strikes against Iranian missile launch sites and naval assets near the Strait of Hormuz. U.S. Central Command spokesperson Timothy Hawkins said the action was taken to protect U.S. personnel from imminent threats posed by Iranian forces. Iran's Islamic Revolutionary Guard says it has the legitimate right to respond to anything it says is a violation of the ceasefire. Hawkins said the strikes targeted missile positions as well as Iranian boats attempting to lay naval mines in the area. The Trump administration is proposing allowing federal agencies to require their employees to sign non-disclosure agreements. This comes as the administration continues to crack down on leaks to news organizations. That proposal was revealed by the Office of Personnel Management and seeks to safeguard non-public, confidential, or proprietary information. Individual agencies would be given the option to impose the NDA requirement. Some 60 million people in the south and parts of Texas will be under the threat of flash flooding this week. This after the region was hit with heavy rain over the Memorial Day weekend. Flash flooding had been reported in North Carolina earlier on Tuesday. This week, a number of storm systems will hit the south, with a risk of flash floods present from New Orleans to southern Virginia through Wednesday morning. 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
4: KQAL time is 1:03, and the temperature in Winona is 69 degrees.

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2: 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I'm Billy Henry. 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
1: NBC News Radio, I'm Tammy Trujillo. Ken Paxton has won the Republican primary runoff for the U.S. Senate in Texas. Mark Mayfield has details.
2: Speaking to reporters Tuesday night, the state attorney general praised his opponent, incumbent Republican Senator John Cornyn.
3: John has dedicated much of his life to serving Texas. He's worked diligently for years to help Texas. And for that spirit of service to the Lone Star State and our nation, I'm very grateful. Thank you, John.
2: It was just last week that President Trump announced his endorsement of Paxton, effectively turning the race on its head. Cornyn was seeking his fifth term, while Paxton represents what some see as a more MAGA loyalist candidate in a race that has divided Republicans. Paxton will face Democratic State Representative James Tallarico in the November midterms. I'm Mark Mayfield.
1: Former Representative Colin Allred has defeated Julie Johnson in the Democratic primary runoff for Texas' newly drawn 33rd Congressional District. Johnson succeeded Allred last cycle after the former lawmaker vacated his seat to run against Senator Ted Cruz, which Allred lost. Neither candidate secured over 50% in the initial primary in March. Allred played college football at Baylor before a four-year NFL career with the Tennessee Titans. A Republican-drawn Alabama congressional map is being blocked by federal judges. A three-judge panel maintained the 2023 map likely discriminates against black voters. The judges said the recent Supreme Court decision that narrowed the Voting Rights Act doesn't impact that finding. The ruling means that unless the Supreme Court steps in, Alabama will have to use a court-drawn map for this year's midterms that includes a second-majority black district. Republicans and Democrats have been in a race to redraw congressional maps around the country to try to pick up as many seats as possible in the midterms. The Thunder are one step away from returning to the NBA Finals. The defending champs inch closer to the next round, topping the Spurs 127-114 in Game 5 of the Western Conference Finals. The winner will face the Knicks in the championship series. 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

0: Yes, hello. My name is David Lentz. I am a sophomore. 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

good child, you know how it feels to fall. Someone stole my pride so they could feel 10 feet tall. So give me this, give me this, give me this, give me this. 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
1: NBC News Radio, I'm Tammy Trujillo. With the eyes of the political world focused on Texas Tuesday, Ken Paxton's won the Republican primary runoff for the U.S. Senate. Mark Mayfield has details.
2: Speaking to reporters Tuesday night, the state attorney general praised his opponent, incumbent Republican Senator John Cornyn.
3: John has dedicated much of his life to serving Texas. He's worked diligently for years to help Texas. And for that spirit of service to the Lone Star State and our nation, I'm very grateful. Thank you, John.
2: It was just last week that President Trump announced his endorsement of Paxton, effectively turning the race on its head. Cornyn was seeking his fifth term, while Paxton represents what some see as a more MAGA loyalist candidate in a race that has divided Republicans. Paxton will face Democratic State Representative James Tallarico in the November midterms. I'm Mark Mayfield.
1: President Trump's holding a cabinet meeting at the White House today. It was originally planned to be at Camp David, but that was called off due to possible bad weather. The meeting will reportedly focus on the economy, the administration's crackdown on fraud, and other issues that are likely to concern voters ahead of the midterm elections. The war in Iran is also expected to be a major topic of conversation. The civil rights leader who helped Martin Luther King Jr. write his famous I Have a Dream speech has passed away. Clarence B. Jones was one of the organizers of the 1963 March on Washington where King delivered that speech. Jones was recently the subject of a documentary called The Baddest Speechwriter in the World. It was co-directed by NBA star Stephen Curry. Fellow civil rights activist Al Sharpton called Jones a brilliant strategist, lawyer, author, and philanthropist, and said many of us owe a great debt to Clarence Jones. Jones died Friday at his home in California at the age of 95. Salt Lake City is reportedly the front runner among Western cities to score an expansion baseball team. USA Today says the pair of MLB expansion teams are likely to land in Nashville and Salt Lake by 2029. Other cities out west that are trying to land a team include Sacramento, Portland, and Vancouver, British Columbia. 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
1: NBC News Radio, I'm Mark Mayfield. NASA wants to return to the moon and stay this time. On Tuesday, NASA Administrator Jared Isaacman laid out his agency's ambitious plans to build a permanent moon base, to learn more about the lunar surface, and to eventually launch missions from the moon further into space. Building off the success of the recent Artemis II mission around the moon, Isaacman announced the first three stages of the moon-based missions that he hopes to be launched before the end of 2026. They involve unmanned spacecraft delivering payloads to be used for future explorations involving manned crews. Isaacman said he hopes these missions will inspire a new generation of explorers. Ken Paxton has won the Republican primary runoff for the U.S. Senate in Texas. Speaking to reporters Tuesday night, the Texas Attorney General praised his opponent, incumbent Republican Senator John Cornyn.
2: John has dedicated much of his life to serving Texas. He's worked diligently for years to help Texas. And for that spirit of service to the Lone Star State and our nation, I'm very grateful. Thank you, John.
1: It was just last week that President Trump announced his endorsement of Paxton, effectively turning the race on its head. Paxton will face Democratic State Representative James Tallarico in the November midterms. The Trump administration is suing the University of California, Los Angeles, accusing the school of deliberate indifference to harassment against Jewish and Israeli students. Here's Tammy Trujillo.
3: It's the administration's second lawsuit against the school over claims of anti-Semitism. This new suit says UCLA received more than 100 complaints about anti-Semitism, but regularly ignored them. It calls out 2024 pro-Palestinian protests on campus, claiming Jews were beaten and assaulted while the school took no serious action. The school rejects the allegations and said it's made serious strides toward making sure anti-Semitism on campus is addressed. I'm Tammy Trujillo.
1: And the Thunder are one step away from returning to the NBA Finals after topping the Spurs in Game 5 of the Western Conference Finals. You're listening to the latest from NBC News Radio.
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4: Stardate May 27th. The star Vega is a bit of a puzzler. Over the years, astronomers reported evidence of several planets orbiting the bright star. But none of the planets has been confirmed. And observations by two space telescopes revealed nothing, but they left open the possibility of planets. Vega is low in the east-northeast at nightfall and soars high overhead later on. It's about 25 light years away. It's a bit bigger, brighter, and heavier than the Sun. And it's younger, just 10% the Sun's age. A disk of dust encircles Vega. It's tens of billions of miles wide. Hubble Space Telescope recently found a halo of tiny dust grains that extends tens of billions of miles beyond the disk. Hubble and James Webb Space Telescope took a good look at the system. They showed that the disk is quite smooth. It's probably renewed by comets and asteroids. They shed material as they orbit the star, and even more when they slam together. The smoothness of the disk means there are no giant planets orbiting within it. If there were, they would clear out wide gaps. There is one gap, but it's not completely open. So a planet several times the mass of Earth could orbit in that zone, partially clearing it out. And there could be smaller planets elsewhere in the system, especially close to Vega. But so far, there are no confirmed planets, leaving Vega to travel through space alone. Today's program was made possible by Mercer Caverns in Calaveras County in California's historic gold country. More information at mercercaverns.net. For the McDonald Observatory, I'm Billy Henry.
6: KQAL time is 4:07, and the temperature in Winona is 62 degrees.

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1: NBC News Radio, I'm Michael Kastner. Nine people are still missing after a large chemical tank ruptured at a paper mill in southwestern Washington State. More from Mark Mayfield.
2: A 900,000-gallon tank holding corrosive chemicals imploded Tuesday morning at the Nippon Dynawave Packaging Company in Longview, Washington, killing at least one person. Nine workers are still unaccounted for, and on Tuesday night, officials announced they were suspending recovery operations due to the ongoing threat of exposure to corrosive chemicals and the instability of the tank, which still holds about 90,000 gallons of dangerous liquid. I'm Mark Mayfield.
1: President Trump is holding a cabinet meeting at the White House later today. It was originally planned to be held at Camp David, but called off due to possible bad weather. The meeting will reportedly focus on the economy, the administration's fraud crackdown, and other issues that are likely to concern voters ahead of the midterm elections. The war in Iran is also expected to be a major topic of conversation during the meeting. Ken Paxton is the winner in the closely watched Republican primary runoff for the U.S. Senate in Texas. State Attorney General defeated incumbent Republican Senator John Cornyn. Speaking after his loss, Cornyn said he trusts Texas voters and he must respect their decision.
3: I've spent most of my time in the Senate building the Republican Party in Texas and in the U.S. Senate, and I've always supported the Republican ticket, and I intend to do so again in this general election.
1: Last week, President Trump announced his endorsement of Paxton, effectively turning the race on its head. Meanwhile, Republican Congressman Chip Roy was defeated by Texas State Senator Mays Middleton in the GOP runoff to be the Attorney General of Texas. Michael Kastner, NBC News Radio.
4: KQAL time is 5:03, and the temperature in Winona is 63 degrees.

0: I'm Kayla, and I'm a sophomore at Winona State, and KQAL is the bomb diggity.
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2: 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We don't pretend to have all the answers, but if you check out Rewind Winona, you'll find out all kinds of historical tidbits and factoids about the island city. Wait, we're on an island? 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

been round in that Texas town, by the shack outside the game. You know what I'm talking about. 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They got a lot of nice girls.

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0: Hi, this is Tom Gerdrum, former morning show host of The Controlled Riot with Dave Dickey back in the day at KQAL. Now, I'm the market operations manager with Midwest Communications in Sioux Falls, South Dakota. 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
1: NBC News Radio, I'm Michael Kastner. Ken Paxton is claiming victory in the Republican primary runoff of the U.S. Senate in Texas. Mark Mayfield with more.
2: Speaking to reporters Tuesday night, the state attorney general praised his opponent, incumbent Republican Senator John Cornyn.
3: John has dedicated much of his life to serving Texas. He's worked diligently for years to help Texas. And for that spirit of service to the Lone Star State and our nation, I'm very grateful. Thank you, John.
2: It was just last week that President Trump announced his endorsement of Paxton, effectively turning the race on its head. Cornyn was seeking his fifth term, while Paxton represents what some see as a more MAGA loyalist candidate in a race that has divided Republicans. Paxton will face Democratic State Representative James Tallarico in the November midterms. I'm Mark Mayfield.
1: Iran is threatening to retaliate against the U.S. after the strikes against Iranian missile launch sites and other targets that were described as self-defense. Chris Pallone reports it comes as diplomatic efforts continue.
4: Even as the U.S. conducted new defensive strikes in southern Iran overnight, talks to end the war continue. President Trump posting that negotiations are proceeding nicely and that the end result will be a great deal for all or no deal at all.
1: U.S. Central Command said the strikes were meant to protect U.S. personnel from imminent threats posed by Iranian forces. Iran's Islamic Revolutionary Guard Corps said it has the legitimate right to respond to anything that represents a violation of the ceasefire. Nine people are still unaccounted for after a chemical tank ruptured at a paper mill in southwestern Washington state. A 900,000-gallon tank holding corrosive chemicals imploded Tuesday morning at the Nippon Dynawave Packaging Company in Longview, Washington, killing at least one person. And before the opening bell, Dow futures are up over 200 points. Michael Kastner, NBC News Radio.
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0: I'm Gavin Holtmeyer. I'm a sophomore from Winona State. 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
8: 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And we'll have details. I'm Billy Henry. 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
1: NBC News Radio. I'm Michael Kastner. President Trump won't be meeting with his cabinet at Camp David today as previously planned. More from Mark Mayfield.
2: In a Truth Social post, Trump said the meeting will now happen at the White House due to possible bad weather conditions at Camp David. The meeting reportedly will focus on the economy, the administration's fraud crackdown, and other issues that are likely to concern voters ahead of the midterm elections. The war in Iran is also expected to be a major topic of conversation during the meeting.
1: With the eyes of the political world focused on Texas, State Attorney General Ken Paxton is claiming victory in the Republican primary runoff for the U.S. Senate. Paxton handily defeated incumbent Republican Senator John Cornyn by a 64-36 margin in Tuesday's vote. Speaking after his loss, Cornyn said he trusts Texas voters and he must respect their decision.
3: I've spent most of my time in the Senate building the Republican Party in Texas and in the U.S. Senate, and I've always supported the Republican ticket, and I intend to do so again in this general election.
1: Paxton, who was endorsed by President Trump last week, will face Democratic State Representative James Tallarico in the November midterms. All evacuation orders are now over in Garden Grove, California, after experts and first responders were able to stabilize a damaged chemical storage tank. Late last week, officials were worried that the compromised tank might explode and cause a massive blast. That led to upwards of 50,000 people being ordered to evacuate the area.
4: It's not going to last forever. It's just another speed bump. I mean, we as a community always have a way of coming right back. And right now we're just trying to survive, but we'll get back to thriving really quick.
1: Before the opening bell, stock futures are jumping. Michael Kastner, NBC News Radio.
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0: Salsa para su gringa, para llevar, rojo, verde, justo.
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1: NBC News Radio, I'm Michael Kastner. A Trump endorsement is helping Ken Paxton to win a GOP primary runoff of the U.S. Senate in Texas. More from Mark Mayfield.
2: Speaking to reporters Tuesday night, the state attorney general praised his opponent, incumbent Republican Senator John Cornyn.
3: John has dedicated much of his life to serving Texas. He's worked diligently for years to help Texas. And for that spirit of service to the Lone Star State and our nation, I'm very grateful. Thank you, John.
2: It was just last week that President Trump announced his endorsement of Paxton, effectively turning the race on its head. Cornyn was seeking his fifth term, while Paxton represents what some see as a more MAGA loyalist candidate in a race that has divided Republicans. Paxton will face Democratic State Representative James Tallarico in the November midterms.
1: Nine people are still missing after a large chemical tank ruptured at a paper mill in southwestern Washington state. A 900,000-gallon tank holding corrosive chemicals imploded Tuesday morning in the town of Longview, that's just north of Portland, Oregon, killing at least one person. Cowlitz 2 Fire and Rescue Chief Scott Goldstein says a tragedy of this size affects everyone in a small community.
4: The people who are responders here have friends and relatives that work on site. It is something that is impactful, and we have support networks to support the workers as well as the emergency responders.
1: On Tuesday night, officials announced they were suspending recovery operations for the workers who are still missing. Robert F. Kennedy Jr. is making headlines again for grabbing an animal. A viral video on Tuesday showed the Health and Human Services Secretary cornering two snakes on the patio of a Florida home and picking them up with his bare hands and his wife begging him to put them down. Earlier this month, Kennedy posted a photo of himself grabbing a bird, which he said he rescued at Washington Dulles Airport. Michael Kastner, NBC News Radio.
5: KQAL time is 8:02, and the temperature in Winona is 66 degrees.

mattress were a plane so we could shake, shake, shake, shake, shake. 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

0: If NSYNC can return, it's safe to say we can too. More of Winona's best variety right after this.
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1: NBC News Radio, I'm Michael Kastner. President Trump will meet with his cabinet at the White House today to discuss ending the war with Iran. A White House official says all cabinet members will be there, including outgoing Intelligence Director Tulsi Gabbard, to discuss what they call recent successes of the administration and offer foreign policy updates. The U.S. is still trying to reach a peace deal with Iran. President Trump is congratulating Ken Paxton, who won the Texas Republican primary Tuesday for U.S. Senate. Speaking to supporters Tuesday night, the state attorney general praised his opponent, incumbent Republican Senator John Cornyn.
2: John has dedicated much of his life to serving Texas. He's worked diligently for years to help Texas. And for that spirit of service to the Lone Star State and our nation, I'm very grateful. Thank you, John.
1: It was just last week that President Trump endorsed Paxton, effectively turning the race on its head. All evacuation orders are now over in Garden Grove, California, after experts and first responders were able to stabilize a damaged chemical storage tank. Late last week, officials were worried that the compromised tank might explode and cause a massive blast. That led to upwards of 50,000 people being ordered to evacuate the area.
3: It's not going to last forever. It's just another speed bump. I mean, we as a community always have a way of coming right back. And right now we're just trying to survive, but we'll get back to thriving really quick.
1: Protesters are gathered this morning again outside a Newark ICE detention center. Protesters are gathered again this morning outside a Newark, New Jersey ICE detention center following another day of physical clashes with ICE personnel. Scott Pringle reports.
4: Video shows protesters at times blocking vehicles while ICE agents are seen pushing protesters and using pepper spray and batons on them outside Delaney Hall.
5: They being brutal, they being always like trying to push the crowd out.
1: After the opening bell, the S&P 500 is little changed. Michael Kastner, NBC News Radio.
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8: Many Muslims in Minnesota celebrate Eid al-Adha, a major holiday which culminates with the Hajj, or pilgrimage, to the city of Mecca in Saudi Arabia.
9: If they have the financial means and if their health is good, then Muslims are required to perform that pilgrimage at least once in their lifetime.
8: Safar Siddiqui is with a Minnesota-based Islamic resource group. He says since Islam follows a lunar calendar, Eid al-Adha falls on a different day each year. He says most Muslims in Minnesota aren't able to travel to Saudi Arabia, so they celebrate the holiday at home.
9: Typically, the day starts with a congregational prayer, and after that, Muslims visit each other, exchange gifts.
8: Estimates of the number of Muslims in Minnesota vary between 100,000 and 150,000. The majority of them are from African and Arab countries and the Indian subcontinent. Siddiqui says he feels it's imperative for Muslims and non-Muslims to get to know each other.
9: As the world shrinks, there will be more interaction with people from different religions, cultures, and Islam is already very much part of the mosaic of the American society.
7: MN90 is produced by Ampers, diverse radio for Minnesota's communities. 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
10: 89.5 KQAL, I'm Christine, bringing you the weather in Winona. It is currently 71 degrees with sunny conditions. For Thursday, we're looking at a high of 80 degrees and a low of 57 degrees with sunny conditions. For Friday, we're looking at a high of 84 degrees and a low of 56 degrees with partly cloudy conditions. And for Saturday, we're looking at a high of 83 degrees and a low of 59 degrees with partly cloudy conditions. Currently in Winona, it is 71 degrees with sunny conditions all day, all round. Ain't that good? Finally got that nice warm weather coming in this week, so that's good. The thunderstorms yesterday were not so bad, right guys? So let's enjoy the sunny weather. We're going to kick off the morning mix with some Ace of Base, Beautiful Life, here on 89.5 KQAL.

0: 89.5 KQAL. I'm Christine, bringing you the Morning Mix. We have our animal of the day coming up in just a few moments, but I'll drop a hint as to what it might be. This animal is known to have around 32 brains and around 300 teeth. And I'll throw in another one. And they tend to live in lakes. All right, so I'll leave you with that for now to give you a chance to guess what that animal might be. We're going to get some more fun things about our animal of the day here on 89.5 KQAL.
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0: 89.5 KQAL. You've just heard a promo for The Sound that I believe it's airing tonight at 6. Yeah, the Millbillies. Shout out the Millbillies. They sound real great, so be sure to check that out if you are interested or wanting to be a fan of the Millbillies. All right, I'm back here with the animal of the day, and in case you missed a hint, I'll say it again. This animal is known to have 32 brains and around 300 teeth. And then I did say they are aquatic creatures, or at least they tend to be in aquatic environments at all times. So if you happen to guess the leech, you'd be correct. I didn't know these guys had 300 teeth. That's terrifying. And so the idea that leeches have 32 separate brains is actually, apparently it's a fun biological myth. In reality, the leech has a single main brain, but its body is divided into 32 segments. So like each containing a dense cluster of like nerve cells called ganglion. Yeah. And people often refer to the 32 separated parts as mini brains because they're just able to move on their own. It's basically like nerve clusters evolved to help leeches survive and react with extreme efficiency. So that's how they're able to like skirt around and understand what's around them without actually having to see what's around them. And speaking of like being actually able to see, I believe they do have eyes, but they're not very good. Like, they don't have good vision. And so leeches can be found everywhere except in Antarctica. So another place, another animal that cannot be found there. And so leeches live in fresh water and are mainly surface dwellers. They move over top of the river bottom rather than through it. So they have eye spots along the dorsal side of the first few segments of their body, but their vision is very poor. And so their brain and the sucker at each end of the body, which is kind of like spooky. They're almost like alien-like. I don't know how to feel about leeches. While they may not have very expressive faces, leeches do have 5 pairs of eyes. And then so these eyes help them detect light and movement, allowing them to respond to environmental changes with great speed. So they can't hear. They are deaf, which I was kind of surprised to hear that leeches don't hear, but like, why would they need to if they have like really good sensory, they have a good sensory detection, so there was no need for them to hear. But apparently they have a good sense of taste. So what they're looking for is, you know, as they often do eat blood from other mammals, they don't necessarily have to eat that all the time. They can eat other things like smaller vertebrae or like a little bit of vegetation here and there. And I like how they also compared to like the earthworm, because they are cousins, like the earthworm, our friendly little compost friend for the garden. And then we have leeches that are just like the cousin no one wants to talk about. So unlike their mostly terrestrial, they call them terrestrial cousins. So like we got the earthworms, leeches are flattened in the cross section like earthworms, and their bodies are soft but very muscular. Now, I've never picked up a leech, but I can imagine it's like the body of a snake, so you can feel the muscles kind of like as they wriggle around. Anyone who has ever touched a leech, they probably know. And so leeches don't need gills, but they can absorb oxygen through their body. So yeah, they don't have gills. They're just, you know, they're kind of like amphibians, almost like they absorb anything through their skin. And so yeah, when a leech, if a leech happens to bite you, you won't tend to notice it because when it punctures the skin, it releases a sort of kind of, I believe it's like a chemical that you cannot feel it. It's kind of like their saliva comes in with like a numbing sensation, so you won't feel it until you realize they're there. And honestly, I don't know what's worse, being found out that you have a tick on you or a leech. Probably a tick is more worse because you actually get Lyme disease out of that. But like, anyway, leeches are making a comeback in medical practice, but in a more targeted manner. They are invaluable in reattachment surgeries where they remove fluid from swollen digits, and modern science is confirming the value of leech saliva for therapy of arthritis, the heart and circulatory disorders, certain skin diseases, and to stop the spread of some cancer cells. So yeah, even though leeches are kind of scary looking, they are helping in some sort of, you know, medical advancements. And yeah, so that's the leech. All right, I know we did Leech Lake yesterday for our Lake of the Day, and that just had me thinking, well, what more is there to leeches than just being, you know, little guys that hang out in the water? And here's another fun thing I learned while I was researching about leeches. Apparently, since leeches are very sensitive to water quality, it is actually a good thing if you're able to spot leeches in your water, or at least in lake areas that you go see, because that's how you know the water quality is good. Leeches cannot survive in bad and poor water conditions. So, you know, if you see leeches in your lake or river, your water is good. So yeah, that's the leech. That's been our animal of the day. And I'm Christine, and you're listening to The Morning Mix. We're going to kick off our Morning Mix some more with some Bandorama, Cruel Summer, here on 89.5 KQAL.

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0: 89.5 KQAL. I'm saying bringing you the morning mix. 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

89.5 KQAL, I'm Christine, bringing you the weather for Winona. It is currently 74 degrees with partly cloudy conditions. For Thursday, we're looking at a high of 80 degrees and low 57 degrees with sunny conditions. For Friday, we're looking at a high of 83 degrees and a low 56 degrees with partly cloudy conditions. And for Saturday, we're looking at a high of 83 degrees and a low of 59 degrees, also with partly cloudy conditions. Currently, Winona, it is 74 degrees and is mostly cloudy with it'll all be sunny skies and clear skies from here. Alrighty, so who's excited for the events that are happening around Winona throughout this week? Because I sure am. Let's see, for Wednesday, as in today or later tonight, we have Nerd Night happening at the No Name Bar between 7:30 to 9:30 p.m. It is free entrance. It's a free entrance, so there's no need to bring money besides yourself and maybe your games or whatever you want to do at Nerd Night. And for Thursday, there's karaoke. Ooh, it's the karaoke that lasts from 9 a.m. to 1 a.m. Now open until 1 a.m. on Thursdays at the No Name Bar. So if you want to sing all throughout the night up until 1 a.m., by all means, check that event out on Thursday, which would be tomorrow. I was very surprised that it would go all the way up to 1 a.m. And I was like, do they host any kind of like competition saying like, congrats, you've been singing until 1 a.m. Here's a little participation sticker. Good on you. You're a good singer. Like, I want to know who went from 9 all the way to 1 a.m. and if their vocal cords are still okay. But it's all right. I'm sure they are. They wouldn't have done it if they couldn't. So yeah. And one more event to top it off. We've got Friday, Desperate Electric and Matcha Fever. That is a 9 p.m. show with a $10 entrance fee. Remember, this is all happening at the No Name Bar, so be sure to check it out. In case you forgot, I'll repeat it one more time. We've got Wednesday, which is today. Tonight is Nerd Night from 7:30 to 9:30. It is free admission. And for Thursday, we got karaoke from 9 p.m. to 1 a.m. See who can last the longest. Bring your friends and tell them to sing their favorite songs until the end of the night. Tell them that they can do it. And for Friday, we've got Desperate Electric and Matcha Fever 9 p.m. show at the No Name Bar, $10 entrance free. Alrighty, it sounds like a lot of fun stuff happening around Winona. I'm excited. Oh my goodness, I love it. Alright, so we're going to keep on morning mixing here with Elton John, I'm Still Standing, here on 89.5 KQAL.

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1: NBC News Radio, I'm Michael Kastner. President Trump will convene his cabinet this morning at the White House to discuss the war in Iran. A White House official says all cabinet members will be there, including outgoing intelligence director Tulsi Gabbard, to discuss recent successes of the administration. NBC's Garrett Hake at the White House.
2: The bottom line with Gabbard is that she has not been a key player on a lot of the decisions that, at least on paper, might have come before her as DNI. So whether she's there or not, I think the president has been taking his counsel on intelligence matters elsewhere.
1: The U.S. is still trying to reach a peace deal with Iran. Former Attorney General Pam Bondi is reportedly battling thyroid cancer. Axios is reporting that the 60-year-old Bondi was diagnosed shortly after leaving the Justice Department last month and has been undergoing treatment. The report said Bondi is in recovery. President Trump is congratulating Ken Paxton, who defeated incumbent Senator John Cornyn yesterday in a Texas GOP primary runoff. Ryan Chandler reports Trump posted on social media that Cornyn will remain his friend.
3: Paxton calling the president's backing critical to his victory.
4: When everyone in Washington told him to abandon me and abandon the people of Texas, he didn't listen. His endorsement in this is the most powerful force in politics.
3: Trump had called Paxton a, quote, true MAGA warrior.
1: Paxton will face Democrat James Tallarico in the November election. Trump in his post referred to Tallarico not eating meat. There are still 9 people missing after yesterday's chemical implosion at a paper mill in southwestern Washington state. At least one person died in the incident at the Nippon Dyno Wave Packaging Company in Longview, Washington. That's just north of Portland, Oregon. On Wall Street this morning, the Dow is up 300 points. Michael Kastner, NBC News Radio.
5: 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I'm Christine, and you're listening to The Morning Mix. I'm bringing you the weather for Winona. Currently, it is 75 degrees with cloudy conditions. For Thursday, we're looking at a high of 80 degrees and a low of 57 degrees with sunny conditions. For Friday, we're looking at a high of 83 degrees and a low of 56 degrees with partly cloudy conditions. And for Saturday, we're looking at a high of 83 degrees and a low of 59 degrees with partly cloudy conditions. Winona is currently at 75 degrees with cloudy conditions. Alrighty, seems like the sun went away for a little while, but that's okay. We're going to keep on morning mixing here as we turn over to my favorite hour of the day, which is our local and regional hour. So that's where we get to hear all types of talented artists from Minneapolis to Wisconsin. I'm sorry, from Minneapolis to La Crosse, all the way to Oshkosh. It's because I'm looking at the Oshkosh, but I'm looking at my preview coming up. And here in Winona. Alrighty, guys, let's keep on morning mixing here. We're going to start off with Willie's from Oshkosh, Wisconsin, with Good Vibrations here on 89.5 KQAL.

0: 89.5 KQAL. I'm Christine, and you're listening to The Morning Mix. In a few moments, I'm going to share some news on some KQAL shows airing this week on The Sound and on the live feed in just a few moments. We're going to keep on enjoying our Morning Mix here with the local and regional hour here on 89.5 KQAL.
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0: 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I'm Christine, and you're listening to The Morning Mix. As currently it is our local and regional hour, where we get to listen to all our local artists from Minneapolis to La Crosse to Winona and so much more. I've got some exciting news about some shows airing tonight, at least, for The Sound. Tonight for The Sound, we have the Millie Billies from Milwaukee, Wisconsin. That episode is airing tonight at 6, so be sure to check that out if you haven't. If you're looking to be new fans, or if you're old fans of the Millbillies, by all means, their episode is coming out tonight at 6 on The Sound. And featuring their album, at least for this episode, their album featured that will be is the Capital B. And I like to kind of like joke around and say, oh yeah, Capital B for banger, right? Because the Millbillies always bring in good jams, right? And this is true. All right, here we go. I'm going to give you a taste of what Millbillies have to offer. And if you like more of it, come back for more at 6 p.m. on that episode of The Sound featuring the Millbillies and their album, Capital B. Here we are on 89.5 KQAL.

0: Thank you very much.
1: 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You just listened to the Millbillies with their song High Class Low Life. And remember, they're a bluegrass group, and it's awesome. I love bluegrass. I've been starting to get into it, and I'm certainly looking forward to that episode of The Sound tonight at 6. So be sure to check it out if you like the Millbillies. That was just a taste of them. All right, we're going to keep on morning mixing here with our local and regional hour with Matt Puda's 5-Star Dive Bar here on 89.5 KQAL.

0: 89.5 KQAL. I'm Christine, and you're listening to The Morning Mix. This is our local and regional hour, so hopefully everyone's jamming out to our talented local artists. All right, hoping everyone's having a fun, lovely morning. Let's keep the music vibe high and keep the music spirit high here on 89.5 KQAL. We're going to talk about some live feed episodes airing this week, so I'm excited to talk about that. 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
0: 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Currently for the weather in Winona, it is 78 degrees with cloudy conditions. For Thursday, we're looking at a high of 80 degrees and a low of 62. For Friday, we're looking at a high of 83 degrees and a low of 57 degrees with partly cloudy conditions. And for Saturday, we're looking at a high of 82 degrees and a low of 59 degrees with partly cloudy conditions. Currently in Winona, it is 78 degrees with cloudy conditions, but that won't stop us from Morning Mixin' here, keeping the music spirit high as always. For our local and regional hour, which is my personal favorite hour, as we get to listen to all our talented artists from Wisconsin and all of Minneapolis. Minneapolis has just been making a lot of bangers lately, so that's why I have them off the tongue right away when I say it. But yeah, Minnesota, Wisconsin, and any places in between. Alrighty. So yeah, like I mentioned, we have the new live feed episode airing this Friday at 6 p.m. But who is the artist featured for that episode? And I'll tell you, it is Karate Chop Silence based in Winona. Woo! Support our local artist guys. They're from Winona. Alright, and so we're going to keep on Morning Mixing with their song, Desperate Housewives. Give you a taste of Karate Chop Silence if you had not heard them before. I personally like them a lot, and I think they're really great. This particular live feed episode was recorded at Midwest Music Fest of 2026. So literally not too long ago, literally the beginning of this month, and I was there, so shout out, yay! Overall, really great experience. I personally enjoyed Midwest Music Fest. It was my first one, and I loved it, and I can't wait for the next one. So yeah, and then especially that Karate Chop Silence and multiple other talented artists that were there were playing. It was overall a wonderful environment to just sit down and enjoy music and have a good time. And so yeah, we went to go out and talk to a couple artists, and it was a great experience. So yeah, and it all happened at the Two Fathoms bar. So it was really nice. It was a really nice experience getting able to see all that. So yeah, we're going to kick off our morning mixing still with a taste of Karate Chop Silence, Desperate Housewives, here on 89.5 KQAL.

89.5 KQAL. You just listened to the Karate Chop Silence based in Winona, but Desperate Housewives. Yeah, so if you like what you hear, check out that live feed episode this Friday, airing at 6 p.m. Don't miss it for more. Don't miss it, as it is more Karate Chop Silence. Woo, a whole hour of it.

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1: 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I'm Chris Caraccio.
2: President Trump is meeting with his cabinet at the White House to discuss ending the war with Iran. A White House official says all cabinet members will be there, including outgoing Intelligence Director Tulsi Gabbard, to discuss recent successes of the administration and offer foreign policy updates. The U.S. is still trying to reach a peace deal with Iran. Yesterday, Trump posted that he wants a good deal or no deal at all. Meantime, Iran has released new footage it claims shows its air defenses firing at American drones and a fighter jet. NBC's Richard Engel reports.
3: It is impossible to independently verify what this state media footage shows or when it was from. Iran's president described it as a military victory for Iran, while the U.S. said it responded with strikes.
2: On Monday night, the U.S. targeted Iranian boats that U.S. Central Command says were laying mines in the Strait of Hormuz. Iran called the attacks a grave violation of the U.S.-Iran ceasefire. President Trump has congratulated Ken Paxton, who won the Texas Republican primary yesterday for U.S. Senate. Paxton, the state attorney general who picked up an endorsement from Trump last week, beat incumbent John Cornyn. Trump posted on social media that Cornyn will remain his friend, and they will both watch Paxton become a respected common sense senator. Severe storms are targeting millions across the Mid-Atlantic and Ohio Valley today. Heavy rain and potentially damaging wind gusts are expected to be the main threats. A level 2 out of 5 severe storm risk is in place across cities like Washington, D.C., Richmond, and Norfolk. Cities across the Ohio Valley are also seeing flood watches in effect today. It comes after parts of Louisiana, Mississippi, Alabama, and Georgia were slammed by rain overnight. The region still remains in a flash flood risk. The quarterfinals of the Scripps National Spelling Bee are underway in Washington, D.C. The semifinals will also take place later tonight, with the final set for tomorrow night. The winner will receive over $50,000 in cash and prizes, along with a trophy and medal celebrating the achievement. I'm Chris Caraggio, NBC News Radio.
4: Winona's shortest-serving mayor, Matthias Wagner.
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7: KQAL presents Rewind Winona, a glimpse into the past of Minnesota's island city.
4: Matthias Wagner came to Winona after World War I. His discharge from the Navy came due to a heart ailment. In addition to being a roofer, Wagner was a vivacious local politician. At the time, he offered a new look into social and economic policies during the Depression years in Winona. The Winona Republican Herald newspaper reflected that, quote, Wagner was unpredictable and spectacular, unquote. Even though he only held office for a few weeks, he had the ability to stimulate the public's interest in city affairs like no one before. Wagner stirred things up with his newsletter, The Buzzsaw, and his campaign antics landed him in court on several occasions. Through his newsletter and speeches, Wagner created his Man of the People image, with accusations of corruption in city affairs and promises of lower taxes and a reformed system. Wagner was elected mayor in 1932, but was removed from office by order of the district court after charges were filed that he bribed his constituents with food, having handed out eggs for Easter. He ran again in 1934, 1936, and 1943, but did not prevail. Wagner died from his heart ailment at the age of 50 in 1945.
7: Rewind Winona on KQAL is produced in conjunction with the Winona County History Center. Step into Winona County's storied past at winonahistory.org. 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
8: KQAL, I'm Christine, bringing you the weather for Winona. It is currently 79 degrees with cloudy conditions. For Thursday, we're looking at a high of 80 degrees and a low of 57 degrees with sunny conditions. For Friday, we're looking at a high of 83 degrees and a low of 57 degrees with partly cloudy conditions. And for Saturday, we're looking at a high of 82 degrees and a low of 57 degrees with partly cloudy conditions as well. Currently in Winona, it is 79 degrees with cloudy conditions. Alrighty, seems like it's still cloudy out there, but that's not too big of a big deal. We've got our lake segment coming up in just a few moments, so let's keep on morning mixing here with Pert Near Sandstone, All Waves Break, here on 89.5 KQAL.

is no, because, like, I just have really good taste in music and just high standards.

0: 89.5 KQAL. I'm Christine, and you're listening to The Morning Mix. Our new segment is coming up, our lake segment, that is, and involves what Minnesota is best known for, being the land of 10,000 lakes, and we've gone through a couple already. We've gone, like, through, what, 10 of them? And it's been a really fun journey just overall researching all the lakes that Minnesota has to offer. So we're going to give a spotlight to our lake coming up in just a few moments over here on 89.5 KQAL.
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3: 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From there, it's just a few clicks, and then that sentimental hunk of junk is down the road. 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And then there's the euphoria of knowing you just helped KQAL. 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
0: 89.5 KQAL, I'm Christine, and you're listening to The Morning Mix. And currently, it is our lake segment right now. And so our lake spotlight of today, among our 10,000 lakes of Minnesota, is the Loon Lake. Yeah, the Loon Lake. So we're going to start off here. The Loon Lake is a lake in Cass County, Minnesota, in the United States, of course. Loon Lake was named after the loon, a water bird native to the area. And the name is a direct translation from the original Ojibwe name, which when I was researching was not, it was not included, and probably I wouldn't be able to pronounce it, so I'm sorry. But yeah, basically the lake that is known as Loon Lake was named after a water bird. Cool. Loon Lake is a 237-acre recreational and fishing lake located just southwest of Pequot, if I'm saying that right, Pequot Lakes in Cass County, Minnesota. It is known for its clear water and pan fishing, and the proximity to the Brainerd Lakes area. Like, this lake is very interesting to me, specifically because it's named after the bird, just like Leech Lake yesterday. I tried search. There's just so many loon lakes. I just had to make sure that we were talking specifically about Cass County, that lake. And sometimes no one can really agree how big that lake is. And I suppose it's just up to who is, you know, measuring it and all that. But yeah, apparently the Loon Lake can the deepest it goes, at least at its deepest point, is considered 7 feet. And other places it'll say 8 feet or 10 feet. And I'm like, well, which is it? But so far, I believe everyone can agree that Loon Lake reaches about 7 feet in depth, which is interesting because I feel like that's not very deep. And so the type of fish you can catch in Loon Lake is typically, you know, blackhead, bullhead, or the carp, the common carp, or the northern pike, or yellow perch in the Loon Lake. And then other species include like flathead minnows, golden shiner, or green sunfish, and all those many, many cool fish. So I'm sure all the people that are fishermen probably know all these fish, and they're just like, yeah, Loon Lake's the place to be if you want to go fishing. So yeah, I mean, Loon Lake, it's a place, and kind of an interesting lake. I wish there was more information about them. Trust me, I searched high and low as to what there is, you know, about the Loon Lake. But all it is just a place you can go and have some peaceful time fishing and overall enjoying the sights of a peaceful lake. Yeah. So that's Loon Lake. That's our lake of today. And overall, very fun to just hear about Loon Lake. I like saying the name too. Loon Lake. I don't know what the bird sounds like. It's probably some cool like, but that's a dove. Anyway, we're going to keep on morning mixing here with Fleetwood Mac Songbird here on 89.5 KQAL.

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0: 89.5 KQAL. I'm Christine, and you're listening to The Morning Mix. We're going to talk about some movies and media as we come up here during our, you know, local regional hour and our classic rock hour. It's like a nice mix of both. We're going to have some fun talking about some of music and media and movies here on 89.5 KQAL.
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0: 89.5 KQAL, I'm Christine, bringing you the weather for Winona. It is currently 81 degrees with partly cloudy conditions. Tomorrow for Thursday, we'll have a high of 80 degrees and a low of 57 degrees with sunny conditions. For Friday, we're looking at a high of 83 degrees and a low of 57 degrees with partly cloudy conditions. And for Saturday, we're looking at a high of 82 degrees and a low of 59 degrees with partly cloudy conditions as well. Currently in Winona, it is 81 degrees with partly cloudy conditions and sunny all day long. Ooh, ain't that nice? Alrighty, so I did mention we're going to talk about movies and media and more. And yeah, we can just take a sneak peek as to what's playing in the Winona 7, my favorite theater, as it is the only theater in town, I believe, unless I go to La Crosse or Rochester, but that's too far. We got it right here in town. Alright, so we've got the Michael movie playing. We also have The Devil Wears Prada 2, The Sheep Detectives, Obsession, and Star Wars, The Mandalorian, and Grogu. So here's the thing. I don't know anything about Star Wars, and I'm just surprised that this series is still going. Like, how many Star Wars are out there? Like, more than 10? I don't know. But yeah, I mean, cool. I have yet to see what The Mandalorian is about. All I know is that Baby Yoda is in it, and he's just there making silly noises and, I don't know, using the Force. I better stop talking before Star Wars fans come after me. I was more of a Voltron fan growing up, but I didn't have like the 80s Voltron because I didn't exist back then when it was airing. I had the Netflix version, the Legendary Defender series of Voltron, which was pretty cool. I liked it. It was a nice show. But yeah, I mean, I have yet to go back and see, you know, the Voltrons, the original one, the 80s one, which is pretty cool. But yeah, so I do like space stuff, just not the space stuff that almost everyone grew up with. I always have some sort of niche interest in the side somewhere. And speaking of niche games, I was thinking back about like old app games that just used to be, you know, available on the App Store. And one of them that I happen to remember very fondly was Robot Unicorn Attack 2, which I know that sounds like a really intense name, but it's the coolest game ever that I remember playing when I was a kid. And unfortunately, if you try to go to your Apple like store or Google Play store, it's not there. It's been pulled since, like, I don't know, a good 5 years ago, maybe even more, and I'm just not remembering it correctly. But yeah, dude, if you see this game, oh my gosh, it was like a mobile game released by Adult Swim. But yeah, just overall, really cool 80s inspired theme of soundtrack, and it was amazing. You could like customize your robot unicorn as you like. It's also like a side scroller game, but like you don't get to control which way you go other than just avoiding the obstacles and making sure that you don't destroy your robot unicorn. And it's the most coolest game ever. And if you can see like playthroughs of it, I would 100% recommend it, or just overall listen to the soundtrack. It's awesome. And yeah, I was just thinking about that game because I was just like, whoa, it's been so long since I've heard of Robot Unicorn Attack 2. And it's a cool game. If anyone's interested in checking it out, by all means, it's check it out. Sadly, though, the only version you can play is the original version, which is just Robot Unicorn Attack 1. But I felt like the second one was, like, visually amazing. And also, the first one would constantly have this one song playing, I think Always Be With You by Erasure. And it's such a good song, too. It's very, like, lovey-dovey, very 80s core. Very nice. I don't believe we have that song on here, but, like, we have the Bangles, Be With You, which is kind of a similar vibe. So we're going to play that as we continue our morning mix here. I've been Christine, and I'm signing off, and we're going to have Gabe Slavin talking in about an hour from now. So be sure to keep an ear out for him, as he has wonderful stuff to talk about in terms of sports and other cool facts that he might have on hand. So yeah, I'm Christine. I'm signing off, and here I've been listening to The Morning Mix here on 89.5 KQAL.

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3: NBC News Radio. I'm Chris Caraccio. President Trump says the U.S. is not quite satisfied yet with the deal proposed by Iran. During a cabinet meeting today at the White House, he warned that if a deal isn't reached with Iran, then the U.S. will have to finish the job.
4: They're negotiating on fumes, but we'll see what happens. Maybe we have to go back and finish it. Maybe we don't.
3: He again reiterated that Iran can't be allowed to have a nuclear weapon and said this is something he's doing for the world, not just the U.S. Earlier in the week, U.S. Central Command said defensive strikes were launched against Iran, while Iran called the attacks a grave violation of the ceasefire in place. Ken Paxton has won the closely watched Republican primary runoff for the U.S. Senate in Texas. The state AG defeated incumbent Republican Senator John Cornyn. Americans exposed to Ebola in Central Africa will reportedly be brought to Kenya for observation and treatment, Nick Harper reports. That's according to the New York Times, which cites three people with knowledge of the plans.
5: The U.S. has already sent an American doctor who developed symptoms to a medical facility in Germany, while also sending six other U.S. citizens to be monitored in both Germany and the Czech Republic.
3: During previous Ebola outbreaks, affected Americans were brought home to the U.S. The virus has so far killed at least 220 people and is centered in the Democratic Republic of Congo, with neighboring countries at risk. The World Health Organization is calling for a ceasefire in Congo to put health officials in a better position to contend with the outbreak. Severe storms are threatening millions across the Mid-Atlantic and Ohio Valley today. Heavy rain and potentially damaging wind gusts are expected to be the main threats. A level 2 out of 5 severe storm risk is in place across cities like Washington, D.C., Richmond, and Norfolk. 9 people are still missing after a large chemical tank ruptured at a paper mill in southwestern Washington state. A 900,000-gallon tank holding corrosive chemicals imploded yesterday at the Nippon Dynawave Packaging Company in Longview, Washington, killing at least one. I'm Chris Caraccio, NBC News Radio.
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8: With headlines from around the state, I'm Zan Holston. A Cambridge family of 7 is without a home after suspected arson destroyed their home. The fire happened on May 6th on Hillary Circle Northeast near the Cambridge Airport. The Isanti County Sheriff's Office is now asking for help identifying someone who may have information. A picture of the person walking in the area around the time of the fire is posted to the Isanti County Sheriff's Facebook page, and there is an award up to $5,000. Fire investigators are looking for videos. They look into the cause of the Flanders wildfire. The DNR says the fire started near the north shore of Flanders Lake, and people of interest have been identified. Anyone with trail camera or doorbell video from May 15th through May 17th near Flanders Lake, County Road 11, or Horseshoe Lake Road should contact the DNR or the Crow Wing County Sheriff's Department. As Northland wildfires force communities to think about evacuation plans, Gunflint Trail fire crews say property prep matters just as much as preparing a go bag. The Gunflint Trail Volunteer Fire Department used a training drill near Gunflint Lake this week to practice evacuation orders and to check homeowners' wildfire sprinkler systems. Department spokesperson Ruth Wagner told Amper's member station WTIP some propane tanks used to power the sprinklers have been found empty or rusting after years of sitting unused.
9: Sprinkler systems do you no good if they're not in working order. So I think it's really important that people are testing those every year, checking their propane, making sure they're full.
8: Wagner says people in forested areas should all know their evacuation route and have pets, medications, and important documents ready to go before the evacuation order. Thief River Falls is working to improve rental properties in the city and asking landlords and rental owners to weigh in on the city's first proposed rental housing ordinance. The city now has about 1,500 rental units. City leaders want to create a licensing and inspection program to help monitor safety and sanitation. Thief River Falls Fire Chief Rick Beyer says the city wants stakeholder input before moving forward.
10: We just want to promote safe and sanitary housing conditions, mainly the safe part, make sure everybody has working smoke detectors, working carbon monoxide detectors, proper egress from rooms and buildings.
8: The draft calls for the fire chief to oversee inspections at least every 3 years for each rental unit. For new moms worried their baby isn't getting enough to eat, a new Rochester program is meant to help bridge the first hard days after birth. Olmsted Medical Center opened a donor milk dispensary, offering donated and screened breast milk for mothers who need to supplement after leaving the hospital. Milk can be ordered through OMC satellite offices and cost $8 a bottle. The CDC says 60% of mothers do not breastfeed as long as they intended. A major investment in Native community infrastructure is set to open in South Minneapolis this September. The Native American Community Clinic is building a $55 million health and housing development in the heart of the American Indian Cultural Corridor on Franklin Avenue. This six-story building will feature an updated and expanded clinic on the lower floors and 83 affordable apartments above. The Wehinape apartments will serve families, people with disabilities, and people who have experienced homelessness, with some units backed by public housing vouchers. It's not a fishtail. The DNR finally has a release date for its long-awaited licensing app. The new electronic licensing system launches June 9th, letting people buy and carry hunting and fishing licenses on their mobile device. During the changeover, fishing license sales will pause June 2nd through June 8th. Anglers can fish without a license that week, but all other rules and limits still apply. The history of housing segregation in central Minnesota is getting a closer look this week. The Stearns History Museum is hosting a public meeting on racial covenants, property deeds that once barred people who weren't white from owning or occupying some homes. The free event includes a community discussion, documentary screening, and a chance to review old property records. The Great River Covenants Project says racial covenant restrictions were common in central Minnesota deeds from the 1920s through the 1960s. The meeting is Thursday at 5:30 p.m. at the Stearns History Museum in St. Cloud. And finally, a new Minnesota DNR officer is getting lots of praise and pats on the head after sniffing out zebra mussels during her first day out in the field. Molly, a DNR K-9 officer, was working an aquatic invasive species check station along the St. Croix River when she alerted to a pontoon about to launch in the water. Upon closer inspection, her human assistants found multiple zebra mussels on the boat. The pontoon was decontaminated before it hit the water. Molly got a very good report. For North Star Stories, I'm Zan Holston.
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1: Bonjour, welcome to Native Lights, where Indigenous voices shine. I'm your host, Cole Primo. Today, we're revisiting our chat with Teresa Peterson. Teresa is Sisseton Wahpeton, Dakota, and a member of the Upper Sioux community. She is a passionate gardener, gatherer, lover of the land, and author of several books, including the most recent one being Perennial Ceremony, which is award-winning. Teresa talks to us about her love of growing things and a whole lot more. This episode originally aired in July of 2025.
2: We can learn together what it is to be in relationship with Mother Earth and all that she provides. Physically, you know, there's so much there, mentally and emotionally and spiritually, and it's a place of refuge. I get so excited in the spring because it's like, okay, finally, you know, we can dig in and start planting.
3: Bonjour, hello, welcome to Native Lights, where Indigenous voices shine. I'm your host, Leah Lam.
1: And I'm your other host, Cole Primo. Miigwech for joining us today on Native Lights, which is more than a podcast and radio show. At its core, it's a place for Native folks to tell their stories. Each and every week, we have captivating conversations with great guests from a whole lot of different backgrounds. We're talking musicians, artists, gardeners, healthcare advocates, language warriors, you name it. They have a wonderful mixture of passions. We talk to them about their passions and their gifts and how they share those gifts with their community. And it centers around the big point of purpose in our lives and amplifying Native voices, of course. Leah, how you doing? What's going on?
3: I'm doing well. Thank you. Thank you so much. Enjoying the warm weather, enjoying some sun, getting ready for a little vacation, you know, sitting good. How about you?
1: Doing very well, very well. We had a big family event over the weekend, so it's good to see you and a bunch of the fam for the baby shower in general.
3: Both of your baby shower.
1: Celebrating her, celebrating the upcoming baby, celebrating all of it. So it's good times. Marvin was doing card tricks. That was awesome.
3: Yes.
1: It's good stuff. He was dazzling us for sure. The Magnificent, we called him. So that was fun.
3: Yep. Yeah, he set up a little booth at the baby shower for people to come and be amazed by his card tricks.
1: Yeah, so you also were getting back to your garden, right?
3: Yes, let's talk about a little garden, a little foreshadowing here. I have a bunch of flowers. Yeah. And we have some raised planters with peppers and ground cherries and tomatoes and then strawberries and lettuce and kale. And,
1: nice.
3: You know, every year I'm like, you know, I'm going to plant just a little less because I have so much to do and I'm going on vacation. I can't possibly take the time to take care of this stuff. And well, wouldn't you know, it just seems to sprout up.
1: That's awesome.
3: How about you? I know you plant a little bit.
1: You know, I've been working mostly on the lawn, like kind of repairing areas of it. But we do have, you know, some gardening related things around the place. We do have some raspberries that show up. Mm-hmm. They'll be showing up here in over the month or so.
3: They do that.
1: We're still kind of settling into our place. So we hope to, you know, improve that situation. So I'm looking forward to hearing more about that in today's episode, Leah.
3: Woohoo! Yes, today we are talking with author Teresa Peterson. Just a great person. I've had the honor of speaking with her before. She's a gardening enthusiast. A really wonderful conversation.
1: Yeah, Teresa is Sisseton Wahpeton, Dakota, and a member of the Upper Sioux community. She's an author of several books, most recently an award winner called Perennial Ceremony, Lessons and Gifts from a Dakota Garden, which was published in June 2024. She says her passion is, of course, digging in her garden that overlooks Minnesota River Valley and feeding her friends and family. So we'll definitely talk to her about that book and other projects she's worked on. And here she is. Bonjour, Teresa.
2: Hello, Leah.
3: Hi, how's it going?
2: Good, good. I haven't met Cole before, so...
3: Oh, yeah. Well, this is my brother, Cole Primo.
1: I'm the younger bro. All right. So, Bonjour, Teresa, can you start by introducing yourself, letting us know where you're joining us from?
2: Sure. So, Terry Peterson, or I guess a lot of people know me by Terry Peterson, but I'm Dakota and I come from the place where they dig the yellow medicine, Pajutazizi. We are located on the bluff of the Minnesota River Valley, north of Bellevue, south of Sacred Heart. Locals know where I'm at. Yeah. When I tell people, I say I'm between Upper and Lower Sioux, or I'm between Granite Falls and Redwood Falls. And people kind of got an idea.
1: All right, there we go. How are you doing? How's the family doing?
2: We're doing really good. You know, all three of my boys are all grown up and living somewhat close to me. I got one that's 7 miles and the other two are a little ways away, not too far. And I'm just anxiously wishing and praying for grandchildren. So otherwise it's just Jay and I on our, let's see, 6 point whatever acres, a little less than 7 acres. But I see them almost every day, one of them at least. Yeah.
1: Great. Are you subtle with your hints about wanting?
2: Oh, no, not subtle at all. And I'm in fact, I have to check myself and make sure I'm not getting annoying or, yeah.
3: Uh-huh. Yeah. Oh, that's so fun. Excellent. Well, Terry, what's for dinner tonight?
2: Well, I get really excited thinking about what we're going to, you know, pull from our pantry or freezer or from the garden. It's fun this time of year, too, because, you know, you can gather a lot of fresh stuff. But today it's steak on the grill, and I made my own little marinade that included our own maple syrup for the sweetener and oil and little maple vinegar. Let's see, I made salads all from the garden. And yeah, I'm like busting at the seams with different various greens and giving them away. And wild rice from Newman, from a friend up there. So that's going to be delicious. I'm going to try it in the rice cooker tonight. So I'll see how that is. I don't know. Have you tried that before?
3: I have.
2: Works out good?
3: It does. And it's nice with wild rice that you can kind of strain it a little bit. Mm-hmm. Even if it's still a little wet when it's done, you can just, you know, get rid of the water. And yeah, it's worked. I've had to cook it a little longer, but I've definitely used the rice cooker for that. You betcha.
2: Okay. Oh, and then asparagus. We're, you know, getting down to the last of the asparagus because it, you know, starts to shoot up and that kind of thing. But almost every morning I have fresh berries right now are in season, strawberries and raspberries. And of course we have plenty in the freezer as well, but I love that. I mean, again, I tell people as my disclaimer, you know, we still eat potato chips and that kind of thing, but every day we eat food that we grew or harvested. Yeah.
3: Mm-hmm. Well, can you tell me a bit about the land that you work on, that you work with perhaps?
2: Yeah. So like I said, it's on the bluff of the Minnesota River Valley. So thankfully, you know, all the water flows down. So we're not getting flooded right now as there's been a lot of rain. Mm-hmm. Prairie and a little bit of woodland. And we've been working on, you know, prairie restoration. Of course, we have a big garden plot as well. And Jay has been trying to get me to downsize since we don't have three hungry boys at home eating with us every day. So I'm trying to do that and do it, you know, with thought. Today I bought a few extra perennials to put in the garden since that's supposed to be really helpful. But yeah, we're always trying to work the land and bring it back. I don't think we'll completely get rid of buckthorn, or that at least that's what I've been told, that we have to live with some of that. But, you know, we're doing our best to care for the land. So we do prescribed burns. We have had goats out before. I think I made some headway today talking Jay into like, maybe we can get just like two little goats, you know, two little baby goats, and we can just tether them around and move them around. And, you know, cause they help with buckthorn eradication and that kind of thing, keeping things cleaned up, reseeding, that kind of thing. Jay wouldn't let me get a chainsaw. You know, I'm older. So he's like, you know, I don't know about a chainsaw. There's a lot of kickback. But I convinced him to get a little electric one with a guard. And so I've been taking out buckthorn and some invasive honeysuckle and some small cedars and things that, you know, of course, if we've all would have kept up on burns, the good burns, right, across everywhere, you know, we wouldn't have this problem. Yeah. So that's our land. We love it. We love the land. It cares for us in so many ways.
3: Beautiful.
1: You're listening to Native Lights, where Indigenous voices shine. 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Today, we're revisiting our chat with author Teresa Peterson, Assistant Wahpeton Dakota, and member of the Upper Sioux community. So we like to ask, what are you geeking out about right now? Is there something right now that you're focused on besides that great sounding food I'm hearing?
2: You know, we joined a group called Climate Land Leaders. Their work is really centered on land restoration, planting perennials to help with all kinds of stuff, you know, erosion and carbon sequestration and, you know, all of that. So, you know, I'm learning a lot. I'm learning a lot from this wide group of folks that are committed and experimenting and doing the best that they can. They bring in expertise now and then, and that's why we're thinking about goats. That's why we're working a chainsaw. And I got all this stuff piled up. I was like, well, maybe we should get a wood chipper next so that we can, you know, chip all this stuff up and use it for mulching around our garden and different areas. So I'm doing that as well. It's a big project. It's a several year project. Of course, I do a little side work and things like that and little writing and little book gigs and whatever. I'm keep plenty busy, even though I'm supposed to be semi-retired. But yeah, that's the kind of stuff I'm doing.
1: Let's dig into the most recent book of yours. Could you talk about Perennial Ceremony?
2: The book was really pretty easy to write because it just is about how we live and how we're trying to do our part and reciprocate for the land and all that it does for us. And it's a collection of course, story. And I like to write in kind of short story, little digestible pieces and things I'm curious about, things I'm thinking about or observing. There's a few poems in there. That was a new thing for me. And then there's lots of recipes because I love to cook and, you know, take what's happening in the garden and make some dish out of it. You know, I really just invite readers to join me on a seasonal journey in the garden, across our lands and the waters and the valleys. You know, sometimes I'm on a fishing trip or whatever, but you know, you get the essence, the garden and lands. We can learn together what it is to be in relationship with Mother Earth and all that she provides physically. You know, there's so much there mentally and emotionally and spiritually, and it's a place of refuge. I get so excited in the spring because it's like, okay, finally we can dig in and start planting. I'm super excited. Our garden like looks the best it ever has. And I just really started thinking about that gardening, you know, it does all of those things. And I started thinking about all the ways that this way of life can support our spiritual sense of self. And I started thinking about, well, what is ceremony? And so it has all these sections, you know, ceremonious happens seasonally often. There's passing down of traditions. You know, of course, during ceremony, people gather and you know, feed each other. There's lessons. There's hard work. It's an opportunity for anybody and everybody to participate. In some ways, I think it's apolitical. You know, when we think about like the water, like we all have to depend on clean water to live. So it's what is ceremony and to live in that way of life that nourishes us, and then in turn we nourish and support the land.
3: This just sounds so beautiful. But personally, I noticed throughout the year that in the winter, like, you could not pay me to eat a salad. I don't want to hear about it. I don't want anything leafy. But then in the summer, I'm insatiable. Like, I want all the greens. I don't know how to exactly put my finger on what that is. I don't know if it's just like ancestral or something, but
2: yeah,
3: there's just maybe some sort of bodily wisdom or memory or something that promotes that feeling. Does that sound familiar at all to you?
2: It does. It does. And of course, I have to say again, where does potato chips fall in that seasonal, you know, thinking? Oh, yeah. I mean, I feel like we really try to eat in a seasonal way. I think it's like fresh is best. I mean, there's nothing like going out to the garden, eating fresh peas right out of the garden. You know, in the winter, you know, we have our beans stored up and I'll make a bean soup. Mm. So I do think some of it is ancestral, and it's the way I think you know, it's more sustainable. Again, not to say that I don't purchase things out of season or things that I know get shipped probably from far away, but I try to decrease that by tapping into all that's available right now. And, you know, the berries are popping. I got to pick raspberries yet tonight. I think our bodies know, you know, I think we try to do it consciously, but then I do think that there's, what are we craving? And I think our bodies are in tune to the seasons and the land that you're on. Yeah.
3: Thanks. Well, speaking of salads, and you mentioned berries, do you have a favorite salad recipe? Because I have tons of greens that are growing, kale and other things I can't name that I kind of plant indiscriminately. But yeah, do you have like a favorite salad recipe?
2: We just gather whatever is available, like, you know, run out and grab a red onion out of the garden. They're kind of smaller right now, but, you know, those green tops are really good. Some chives. Our greens are, it's not like iceberg lettuce. It's all these various colored greens. They're maroon and speckled, and throw some spinach in there and grate up some carrot or whatever. Yeah. So that's probably my least creative endeavor is salads, but you know, we're getting our roughage in for sure.
3: Well, maybe, you know, what's freshest might be bestest. But you mentioned asparagus, and my kid, Marvin, is completely uninterested. For asparagus, do you have a recommended way to serve, maybe a marinade or a grilled? Or
2: I do.
3: What do you think about that?
2: Yeah, I mean, we're throwing some on the grill tonight with some garlic, pepper, and olive oil, which is pretty basic. But the other day I made a dish. I was like, what am I going to do with all this asparagus? Like, I had hit up all my family and friends and they were like, yeah, we're okay. But I was like, okay, I mean, I'm not going to waste stuff. So this is cool. Okay, so just think of this. Uh-huh. I got eggs from my son who has chickens. Take out the eggs. We had some deer venison trimmings from my brother and I took it to the locker and they made venison links and, you know, sausage and stuff like that. So I took some breakfast links, fried that up, chopped it up, chopped up my asparagus, threw that in there with a little few dollops of cream cheese, some whole bunch of chives, mixed that all up and top it with a little bit of spicy pepper cheese and threw that in the oven. And it was so good. Yeah.
3: Okay. That sounds good. Thank you.
2: Yeah. Yeah. And I like to cook, you know, it's not like even when we had to this book with editing, they had to tell me, you need to have specifics because I kind of cook like how I just told you, a little bit of this, a little bit of that, what's in season, throw this in.
3: Little jazz.
2: Yeah. I don't like measure out things.
3: Little improv. Yeah.
2: That's kind of the way I cook. And so I did the best I could. I have disclaimers in all these recipes that say, you know, you could swap it out for this and this is about that. And but that's the way we cook.
3: Thank you.
2: Yeah.
1: So you published it, what, like last June? How's the reception been?
2: Really good. There's people that it really resonates with. I think people that are land lovers, not just gardeners, but for sure people that care for the land. There's like, you know, this new, I don't know how new it is, but nature bathing or whatever they want to call it.
3: Is it forest bathing?
2: Forest bathing. Yeah. Yep. Or people that walk in nature with their bare feet or whatever, you know, all of that. I feel like it's for a broader audience. We're all eating. We all depend on the earth. So there's

0: dependent upon the land, and anything that happens, it, I mean, it all matters. We have to really recognize that. So I love his writing.
1: Pen open book, PN.
0: Oh yeah, that was long listed, which was pretty cool because that's the pen, that's national. But there's one more that was just recent. It has like looks like a scallop. Anyway, it fell into the religious category and won a silver award. So that's cool. Gets people reading.
1: Awesome. So, have you always been an author? Like, how did you get into the author business?
0: You know, I tell people, like, honestly, I wasn't even a reader up until, like, oh gosh.
1: Okay.
0: I would say for sure, like in my early 40s or something or later is when I really started getting into reading. I just was not a reading fan. And I kind of attribute to, like, I think in school, we just didn't get things that appealed to us or that we could connect or resonate with. You know, Dick and Jane and stuff. I just didn't have a connection with those guys. You guys remember that? Maybe you're too young for Dick and Jane.
1: More goosebumps
0: Goosebumps.
1: on
0: Okay. Yeah. I really feel like, yeah, I just never thought about writing, but I was in my doc program and I had started doing all this research around family history and, you know, all of that and our community history. And then of course, being exposed to my uncle Super, a lot of people know him, and he's our gifted storyteller of our family and really learned a lot. That was just such a healing journey. Kind of really understanding that story can heal, story can provide that sense of belongingness. And so I experimented with storytelling and I, you know, interviewed my mom and others and about story, the you know, traditional practice of storytelling. And that ended up being the Grasshopper Girl book. I think you guys probably know them, Tom and Betsy Peacock. They're Black Bears and Blueberries Publishing. And that was how I got into it. When I was doing that history, I had a project that ended up being about 20 years and it finally got published. I think, what was it, in 2018 or something, with my Uncle Super, voices from Pijuhu to Zizi, Dakota Stories and Storytellers. And so that was a long project. You know, I got to be in a writing group, Native Women Writers Group, with Diane Wilson as our facilitator, who's, you know, so talented and generous with sharing all her knowledge and skills and network and all of that. And that group really helped push voices over into getting it done. And then I was still in the group when it was getting worked on. So I started working on the perennial ceremony in that group. And writers groups are just like kind of the best way. They're intimidating in some ways. You know, I'd never been in one, and having people like just really critique your work and you're trying to be all vulnerable or was very beneficial and really helped move these projects forward.
1: You're listening to Native Lights, where Indigenous voices shine. Native Lights is produced by Minnesota Native News and Ampers with support from the Minnesota Arts and Cultural Heritage Fund. Today, we're revisiting our chat with author Teresa Peterson, Assistant Wahpeton, Dakota, and member of the Upper Sioux community. You mentioned Grasshopper Girl. It's a children's book, correct?
0: Yeah, it's a children's book. Like I said, I was interviewed like my mom and was asking her, well, when did you hear story? And she said, well, I mainly heard it when I was sick in bed. Her dad, my grandpa, would tell us Ukdomi stories or trickster stories. I talked to an aunt and she said, oh, I heard those stories when we'd go over and visit relatives over in Siston for that long ride. So, you know, you could kind of tell like that generation heard story often. And I don't, you know, I'm sure it might have been different for lots of other people, but in this particular case or whatever, they, you know, primarily heard story to be kind of pacified for time or if they were, you know, sick or in pain or something. And then I found an interview, a 1968 interview of my grandpa, and he was asked about story. He told the Ukdomi story in there, the one that I have in Grasshopper Girl. And oh, it was so fun to hear his voice. They asked him about when he heard story, and he said, and you know, he was born in 1900, so you have to kind of put that in context. So he's heard story all the time, every night. That was their form of entertainment. So you can kind of, you know, if you look at the history of storytelling, Indigenous storytelling, and you can see this kind of decline.

0: For me, I didn't hear story. And I really feel like that journey, really discovering for me that storytelling really helped provide a sense of belonging and identity and all of that. Because through all those, I learned about the people I come from. And so I ended up having this kind of phrase that said, when you know who you are, no matter where you go, you belong. That kind of became my little mantra. Stories were really my first kind of avenue into healing and finding myself. So Grasshopper Girl is a tribute to not just Ukdomi stories or stories, but it's also a tribute and recognition of the importance of storytelling. So it's kind of a story within a story. And I utilized my mom's story. I mean, even though it's historical fiction, I guess you would say, it's kind of about my mom and her experience of hearing stories. So Grasshopper Girl is actually her Dakota name, Sipsi Chinawi Chiana. And she ends up in bed and has achy legs, and her dad comes home.
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2: Bonjour, welcome to Native Lights, where Indigenous voices shine. I'm your host, Cole Primo. Today, we're revisiting our chat with Teresa Peterson. Teresa is Sisseton Wahpeton, Dakota, and a member of the Upper Sioux community. She is a passionate gardener, gatherer, lover of the land, and author of several books, including the most recent one being Perennial Ceremony, which is award-winning. Teresa talks to us about her love of growing things and a whole lot more. This episode originally aired in July of 2025.
0: We can learn together what it is to be in relationship with Mother Earth and all that she provides. Physically, there's so much there, mentally and emotionally and spiritually, and it's a place of refuge. I get so excited in the spring because it's like, okay, finally, we can dig in and start planting.
3: Bonjour, hello, welcome to Native Lights, where Indigenous voices shine. I'm your host, Leah Lam.
2: And I'm your other host, Cole Primo. Mi gwech for joining us today on Native Lights, which is more than a podcast and radio show. At its core, it's a place for Native folks to tell their stories. Each and every week, we have captivating conversations with great guests from a whole lot of different backgrounds. We're talking musicians, artists, gardeners, healthcare advocates, language warriors, you name it. They have a wonderful mixture of passions. We talk to them about their passions and their gifts and how they share those gifts with their community. And it centers around the big point of purpose in our lives and amplifying Native voices, of course. Leah, how you doing? What's going on?
3: I'm doing well. Thank you. Thank you so much. Enjoying the warm weather, enjoying some sun, getting ready for a little vacation, sitting good. How about you?
2: Doing very well, very well. We had a big family event over the weekend, so it's good to see you and a bunch of the fam for the baby shower in general.
3: Both of your baby shower.
2: Celebrating her, celebrating the upcoming baby, and celebrating all of it. So it's good times. Marvin was doing card tricks. That was awesome.
3: Yes.
2: It's good stuff. He was dazzling us for sure. The Marvin, the Magnificent, we called him. So that was fun.
3: Yeah, he set up a little booth at the baby shower for people to come and be amazed by his card tricks.
2: Yeah, so you also were getting back to your garden, right?
3: Yes, let's talk about a little garden, a little foreshadowing here. I have a bunch of flowers, and we have some raised planters with peppers and ground cherries and tomatoes, and then.
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5: NBC News Radio. I'm Chris Caroncio. President Trump says the U.S. is not quite satisfied yet with the deal proposed by Iran. During a cabinet meeting today at the White House, he warned that if a deal isn't reached with Iran, then the U.S. will have to finish the job.
6: They're negotiating on fumes. But we'll see what happens. Maybe we have to go back and finish it. Maybe we don't.
5: He again reiterated that Iran can't be allowed to have a nuclear weapon and said this is something he's doing for the world, not just the U.S. Earlier in the week, U.S. Central Command said defensive strikes were launched against Iran, while Iran called the attacks a grave violation of the ceasefire in place. Ken Paxton has won the closely watched Republican primary runoff for the U.S. Senate in Texas. The state AG defeated incumbent Republican Senator John Cornyn. Americans exposed to Ebola in Central Africa will reportedly be brought to Kenya for observation and treatment, Nick Harper reports. That's according to the New York Times, which cites three people with knowledge of the plans.
7: The U.S. has already sent an American doctor who developed symptoms to a medical facility in Germany, while also sending six other U.S. citizens to be monitored in both Germany and the Czech Republic.
5: During previous Ebola outbreaks, affected Americans were brought home to the U.S. The virus has so far killed at least 220 people and is centered in the Democratic Republic of Congo, with neighboring countries at risk. The World Health Organization is calling for a ceasefire in Congo to put health officials in a better position to contend with the outbreak. Severe storms are threatening millions across the Mid-Atlantic and Ohio Valley today. Heavy rain and potentially damaging wind gusts are expected to be the main threats. A level 2 out of 5 severe storm risk is in place across cities like Washington, D.C., Richmond, and Norfolk. 9 people are still missing after a large chemical tank ruptured at a paper mill in southwestern Washington state. A 900,000-gallon tank holding corrosive chemicals imploded yesterday at the Nippon Dynawave Packaging Company in Longview, Washington, killing at least one. I'm Chris Caraggio, NBC News Radio.
8: KQAL, this is Gabe Slavin here on The Rock Pile. We'll take you through today's action with a couple of interesting segments to talk about, as well as we'll start with the weather today here on the Rock Pile. It is currently 82 degrees outside, clear skies, humidity at 51%. It's back to that summer weather that we all have all been waiting for. Today will be a high of 90 and a low of 59. Sun and clouds mixed. A stray shower or thunderstorm is possible, with winds light and variable. Tonight will be a shower possible early, generally clear skies, low of 59, and winds up to 10 miles per hour. Tomorrow will be a high of 83, a low of 55, mainly sunny, winds up to 10 miles per hour. And then tomorrow night, a mostly clear sky, winds light and variable. So very quiet night on tomorrow night. Friday is only 2 days away, but it's going to be a high of 85, a low of 59, intervals of clouds and sunshine, with winds light and variable. Once again, it is 82 degrees outside, clear skies. We'll start off with the Rock Pile here with Tal Bachman with She's So High right here on 89.5 KQAL.

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0: 89.5 KQAL. Welcome back to the Rock Pile here with Gabe Slavin. When we come back, we'll talk about some high school baseball and softball action that went down yesterday right here on 89.5 KQAL.
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0: 89.5 KQAL. Welcome back to the Rock Pile here with Gabe Slavin, here for our first official segment here on the Rock Pile, as we have a couple of games we can talk about. As yesterday we talked about some baseball that went down for Winona Cotter as they played that Sunday. One thing that we didn't talk about was high school softball, because most of their action was going to be taking part today. And two teams in the area, Winona High and Winona Cotter, they both were in action in their tournaments respectively. We could start with Winona Senior High School, the Windhawks. They were taking on Cass and Manorville in the Section 1 AAA sectional playoffs, as they were in a matchup in the loser's bracket. Winner would advance to the quarterfinals for this tournament. And they took on Cass and Manorville after defeating Austin about five days ago, winning that matchup as well, 15-9. They went against Casson, and it just wasn't the same, unfortunately. They dropped that contest 15-11, and it was a tough go, as so far Elise Graner picking up a hit, as well as Caitlin Bauer, their lead batter on the season, picking up 3 hits, 2 runs on 5 at-bats. A lot of offense here in this game. Very offensive-heavy performance for the Windhawks. They just couldn't really finish up, so their season is officially over now. We'll hope to see them advance as well next season. But we can move on to Winona Cotter, as they took on Chatfield a couple of days ago as well. They most recently took action against Chatfield 2 days ago at Rochester Youth Fast Pitch Softball Complex. They won that matchup 10-6, and now they have a pretty big matchup against Caledonia, which will be going down today at 4 o'clock, as they are currently on the loser side as they advance in the double elimination to get to the championship round to face Caledonia, who is the one seed right now. If they win this game, they would have to win another one to advance to the state tournament here in the state of Minnesota. Last time they took on Caledonia, they lost that matchup 12-5, which was a couple of days ago on Monday at 3 o'clock. They lost that matchup 12-5, but Cotter finding their way back into the championship bracket. They're looking to advance to the state tournament once again, and it's going to be a tough matchup against Caledonia, but we'll keep you in store for that, as if they win this matchup at 4 o'clock, they would advance to game 2, which will be right after at 6. So potentially seeing a lot of Cotter action. We'll keep you updated on what happens tomorrow here on the Rock Pile or the Drive-By, depending on when we talk about it, as we'll take you through the first hour of the Drive-By as well from 3 to 4. But that's going to do it here for this part of the Rock Pile. We'll send it over to the Birds, Mr. Tambourine Man, right here on 89.5 KQAL.

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0: 89.5 KQAL. That was On the Rock Pile here from 1 to 3. When we come back, we'll take a look at the weather as well as look at some things going on in Winona this weekend right here on 89.5 KQAL.
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3: 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I'm Billy Henry. 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
0: 89.5 KQAL, this is Gabe Slavin on the Rock Pile. As we'll take a quick look at the weather for you real quick and get into our segment here at the 140 mark. It is currently 85 degrees outside, clear skies, humidity at 44%. Bit of a warm one. It's going to stay warm today as the high is 90 and the low is 59. Sun and clouds mixed. A stray shower or thunderstorm is possible. Chance of precipitation at 15%. So not a high percentage at that. And then tonight it'll be a shower possible early, generally clear skies with winds getting up to 10 miles per hour tonight. Tomorrow will be a high of 83, a low of 55, mainly sunny with winds getting up to 10 miles per hour. And then tomorrow night it'll be mostly clear sky with winds light and variable. And for Friday, it'll be a high of 85, low of 59, intervals of clouds and sunshine. Not a high chance of precipitation, only 4%. Humidity at 43%. UV of 8, so be sure to stay tuned for that on Friday. But once again, it is 86 degrees outside, clear skies, very low winds, humidity at 42% right now. We mentioned before that we were going to talk about some things going on this weekend in Winona, and that would be town ball, as the Winona Chiefs will be in action on Friday and Sunday as of now. The Chiefs will be playing at Gaybridge Park on Friday against the Pine Island Pioneers, first pitch at 7:30. They'll be coming off their first win of the season, which was on Friday last week, as they took on the Austin Blue Jays. The Chiefs looking to continue their hot streak here, as they have plenty of opportunities on the bats, especially in that bottom of the eighth inning, where they scored 5 runs, the most all season, as well as getting multiple RBIs across the board, mainly from Cody Hundorf, who had 2 RBIs on the day, and one of them coming in that eighth inning, I should say. And yeah, the Chiefs coming off a win, they're looking to get their second win in a row, as well as their second win of the 2026 season as they look to kick off. But that's not the only action they have going on, as they'll be traveling to Austin to take on the Austin Greyhounds, the other team involved in the Minnesota Baseball Association, as well as the Twin Rivers League, which will be another matchup here for the Chiefs that they could take advantage of to get up to potentially 3-1 if the cards fall right for them. We'll continue to keep you updated on what's going on with Chiefs town ball as their season progresses over the course of the summer. We'll continue to talk about that. But yeah, a couple of things going on there, as well as stay tuned for Winona Cotter baseball as they'll be in action on Saturday in Stuartville for the semifinal matchup here in the Section 1AA playoffs. As they take on Lake City, winner of that game will advance to the championship game of that sectional playoff. Cotter, the number one seed right now, they're looking to finish off with a trip to the Minnesota State Baseball Tournament, and that's going to lead through the road of competing against Lake City. We'll see how they do there. But we'll move it over to another song here. It'll be Donna Summer on the radio right here on the Rock Pile. Be sure to stay tuned for the top of the hour right here on 89.5 KQAL.

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2: NBC News Radio. I'm Chris Caraccio. President Trump says the U.S. isn't satisfied with the deal proposed by Iran yet. During today's cabinet meeting at the White House, Trump warned that if a deal isn't reached with Iran, then the U.S. will have to finish the job. The president added that Iran is negotiating on fumes and reiterated they can't be allowed to have a nuclear weapon, saying this is something he's doing for the world, not just the U.S. Secretary of State Marco Rubio says Cuba is in a lot of trouble. He discussed the situation today during the cabinet meeting. Rubio said it's a national security issue to have a failed state just 90 miles from the U.S. shores and said the U.S. will be working on it, adding that he hopes there will be a good outcome for Cuba. Alabama officials have filed an emergency appeal to the Supreme Court as they seek permission to use a Republican-leaning map for the midterms. Officials appealed a ruling from a federal court that blocked Alabama from using a congressional map that would help the GOP in the race against Democratic Congressman Shamari Figures. The court says the state was intentionally discriminating against black voters with the map it wanted to use. The attorneys general of New York and New Jersey are investigating FIFA World Cup ticket sales. Natalie Migliori reports.
3: The attorneys general say recent reports indicate fans may have been misled about the locations of the seats they bought for World Cup matches at MetLife Stadium. They allege FIFA's public statements and ticket releases are contributing to the soaring ticket prices. That's why they've subpoenaed FIFA to gather information on its ticketing practices. It all comes as New York City offers a lottery system for discounted tickets to the matches, while New Jersey officials call for their residents to get the same opportunity.
2: Millions across the Mid-Atlantic and Ohio Valley are being targeted by severe storms today. A level 2 out of 5 severe storm risk is in place across cities like Washington, D.C., Richmond, and Norfolk, while cities across the Ohio Valley are also seeing flood watches today. It comes after parts of Louisiana, Mississippi, Alabama, and Georgia were slammed by rain overnight. I'm Chris Caraccio, NBC News Radio.
4: 89.5 KQAL. Welcome back to the Rock Pile here with Gabe Slavin. We're here for the 2 o'clock hour as we'll take a quick look at the weather for you today, and then we'll send you back over to listening to some classic rock songs. We'll start off with today's weather. It is 84 degrees outside, clear skies, humidity at 45%. Today will be a high of 90 and a low of 59. Sun and clouds mixed. A stray shower or thunderstorm is possible, with a chance of precipitation at 15%. Tonight will be a shower possible early, then generally clear skies afterwards. Winds up to 10 miles per hour. Tomorrow will be a high of 83, a low of 55, mainly sunny, with winds up to 10 miles per hour. Tomorrow night will be a mostly clear sky, low near 55, with winds light and variable. On Friday, it will be a high of 85, a low of 59, intervals of clouds and sunshine, winds light and variable. And once again, today is 84 degrees outside, clear skies, a little bit humid out, 45% humidity, but we'll start you off with I Love Your Smile right here on the Rock Pile on 89.5 KQAL.

0: 89.5 KQAL. Welcome back to the Rock Pile. When we come back, we'll talk about some other stories from Gabe that went on today, right here on 89.5 KQAL.
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0: 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Welcome back to The Rock Violator with Gabe Slavin. And I promised a story about something that's been going on this week for me here for this segment of The Rock Pile, which will be from 1 to 4. Be sure to stay tuned for the 2:40 mark as we'll talk some NBA playoff action. But we're going to move off of sports stories for now, and we're going to go into a bit of a personal one. As this weekend, I spent most of my time moving around. Yesterday, I spent most of my time moving. Yeah, like the verb, moving. I moved into a place here in Winona. Spent most of my day yesterday after hopping off of the drive-by, moving my stuff in, which would include personal belongings, pots, pans, plates, whatnot. And one thing that I brought as well, because I don't have a bed with me right now, is a little air mattress. And there's a hole in the air mattress. So I hooked it up and everything. It was inflating all right. I put it in at like 8 o'clock at night. I didn't go to sleep that late. I just had it up so it'd be up and ready. I get everything set up. I turn it on. It pumps up, fills it up to the top. I turn it back off. And the air mattress by 10:30 was completely deflated. I had to figure out what I was going to do to sleep. So figured I'd just get some extra tape. I don't have any tape. It's 10 o'clock at night. I have work in the morning. Well, we're just going to fill it up as high as we can and just hope that it stays somewhat inflated in the morning. If I put pressure on it, it deflates. But if I don't, it'll be fine, right? I wake up at 5 o'clock this morning and I was on the ground. My air mattress completely deflated. So now I'm in the, it's like patching a tire, it feels like. I have to go find some duct tape or whatever the sorts to help fix this problem, because I'll need this air mattress until the end of the week, until I'm officially fully moved in. You know, I have a bed and everything. Beds are nice, especially after you sleep on an air mattress. But that was a story about me from yesterday. Moving into a new place here in Winona. Stop having to drive as much. I used to commute from St. Charles. Spent some time with some grandparents. That was very nice. But yeah, now I'm here in Winona for the long haul. And hopefully I won't have to sleep on an air mattress pretty soon. But we'll have to figure that out later. I'll tell you about it after this week. Be sure to stay tuned for the drive-by. From 3 to 4, The Rock Pile from 1 to 2. I'm here Monday through Friday, barring any holidays, national holidays, like Memorial Day, which was this Monday, so we didn't have a show. But stay tuned for that. We'll move it over to Cheap Trick with Surrender right here on The Rock Pile. Be sure to stay tuned for the 2:40 mark. When we're back on, we'll talk Western Conference Finals action right here on 89.5 KQAL.

bit of luck go their way when it comes to drafting players. Some people might say they had luck last night, as Oklahoma City, Shai Gilgeous-Alexander, had 32 points on 7 made baskets. The other points came off of the free throw line with 16 to 17 from the field, or from the free throw line, I should say. And again, they take that 3-2 series lead in OKC. The Spurs have won a game in OKC, so the series isn't over just yet, but they are one game away from being eliminated in their first postseason back since 2019. And a lot of people talk about that because that's a very important factor here as the NBA playoffs rolls along. We all know the opponent they're going to face, as the New York Knicks did sweep the Cleveland Cavaliers. Myself and general manager of KQAL, Doug Westerman, talked about it yesterday. Be sure to stay tuned for him, as he'll probably pop by for an appearance or two every so often. He's also with Bill Stoneberg on Don't You Know every Monday from 12:30 to 1, covering local stuff going on in Winona. So be sure to stay tuned for that as well here on KQAL. But going back to the NBA discussion, it's going to be kind of hard to see the Knicks being a favorite, as they would face a 60-win team guaranteed, as both the Spurs and the Thunder won 60-plus games this year. Spurs 62, Thunder 64. There's also a little bit of conversation about where the advantages of this OKC team have against teams like the Knicks, because the Knicks are a very top-heavy team, I would say. Their starting five is usually pretty strong. You have OG Anunoby. Obviously, you have Jalen Brunson, the star of the show. Karl Anthony Towns. And I will say, watching Cat play against the Thunder defense, I'm a little nervous. I'm a little nervous for that one. But we'll wait and see on that. But yeah, I mean, the NBA playoffs is rolling along. It's almost over, which is kind of crazy to think about. We're entering, it's May 27th now, and it's going to go into middle of June. So we'll have an NBA champion very quick, with the NBA playoffs rolling down, as well as we'll have a Stanley Cup winner. We'll cover a little bit more on that, as the NHL playoffs is also going on. As I mean, myself and Doug Westerman talked about that as well. As of right now, we have one team that is going to be in the Stanley Cup final. That'll be the Vegas Golden Knights, completing a sweep on the Colorado Avalanche, which is very intriguing because Colorado defeated the Wild 4-1. They're the President's Trophy winner, but it keeps the streak alive of the President's Trophy not leading to a Stanley Cup victory, as the Golden Knights take them out. They'll await the winner of Carolina and Montreal, currently Carolina leading 2-1. They'll play tonight, actually, at 7 o'clock, most likely 7:30, for puck drop at least. But yeah, I mean, there's definitely a lot going on in the Stanley Cup playoffs as well. Vegas, one of the best up-and-coming teams you'll ever see, as they've won a Stanley Cup already. And they've been a franchise for, I don't even know if it's been a decade yet, as they're an expansion franchise. But they've been very blessed with their illustrious postseason success. So we'll see more of that. Both the NBA and NHL have one team awaiting their finals opponent. We'll keep you updated on that here at KQAL, here on The Rock Pile. This has been the final segment of The Rock Pile, but don't be too sad. We'll be here for the first hour of the drive-by, starting at 3. But we'll move it over to Lloyd Williams here with Shout, right here on 89.5 KQAL.

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1: NBC News Radio. I'm Chris Caraccio.
2: President Trump says no country can control the Strait of Hormuz, calling it an international waterway. He dismissed reports of a deal involving Iran and Oman and said that the U.S. may watch over the strait. His remarks come from today's cabinet meeting at the White House. He continues to be optimistic about striking a deal with Iran to end the war.
3: Iran is very much intent. They want very much to make a deal. So far, they haven't gotten there. We're not satisfied with it, but we will be either that or we'll have to just finish the job.
2: He again reiterated that Iran can't be allowed to have a nuclear weapon and said that he's doing this for the world, not just for the U.S. Earlier in the week, U.S. Central Command said defensive strikes were launched against Iran, while Iran called the attacks a grave violation of the ceasefire in place. Ken Paxton has won the closely watched Republican Senate runoff in Texas, defeating incumbent Senator John Cornyn. President Trump's endorsement helped swing the race that split Republicans between establishment and MAGA-aligned factions. Paxton will face Democrat James Tallarico in the November midterms. An investigation is underway into a fatal chemical incident at the Nippon Dynawave paper mill in Washington State after a 900,000-gallon tank of corrosive chemicals imploded yesterday. At least one person died, nine are missing. The U.S. Chemical Safety and Hazard Investigation Board is probing the cause and how to prevent similar incidents. Former Attorney General Pam Bondi has reportedly been diagnosed with thyroid cancer. Axios says the 60-year-old was diagnosed after leaving the Justice Department last month and is undergoing treatment. Former White House staffer Katie Miller appeared to confirm the report on X, saying Bondi has been battling cancer for weeks. Tiger Woods is expected to miss all four PGA majors for a second consecutive year, according to Sports Illustrated. He didn't enter the 2026 Open Championship and is not exempt for the upcoming U.S. Open in New York. He hasn't competed since the 2024 Open Championship, with his comeback halted after a March crash and DUI arrest. I'm Chris Caraccio, NBC News Radio.
4: 89.5 KQAL, this is Gabe Slavin here on The Drive-By. First segment of the drive-by here in the 3 o'clock hour. We'll start with some weather today and getting you back to some tunes. It's 86 degrees outside, clear sky, humidity at 32%, high of 90, low of 59. Sun and clouds mix, a stray shower or thunderstorm is possible, but chance precipitation is 15%. Tonight will be a shower possible early, then generally clear skies. With winds getting up to 10 miles per hour, chance of precipitation at 24%. Thursday, chance of 1% here for precipitation, if I can talk. 83 for a high, 55 for a low, mainly sunny. Mostly clear skies tomorrow night with winds light and variable. Friday will be a high of 85 and a low of 59, intervals of clouds and sunshine. Winds light and variable as well. Once again, it is 86 degrees outside, clear skies. Very low winds right now. We'll start you off with Steely Dan here with Deacon Blues to start the drive-by right here on 89.5 KQAL.

0: 89.5 KQAL. That was Taylor Dane with Don't Rush Me here on the drive-by. When we come back, we'll talk a little bit, just talk about the upcoming weather a little bit, as well as some activities going on this week right here on 89.5 KQAL.
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0: 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Welcome back to the Drive-By with Gabe Slavin here for the first hour of the Drive-By here at the 3:20 mark. Be sure to stay here for our final segment coming at 3:40, as well as taking you through the rest of the Drive-By here. I have a returning bit here that's coming back, actually. We haven't done this in a little bit, so I just wanted to get some Iowa fun facts here, as the state of Iowa is very near and dear to me because that's where I lived in for 19 years. Yeah, that's right. I grew up in Iowa, and there's a couple of interesting bits about Iowa. One thing that always stands out to people is the state capitol building specifically, because of these gold domes that they have in the capitol building. But did you know they have as many as 5 domes there? One of them primarily for like the actual capitol, with like where the governor is, you know, doing their job mainly. I've been there a couple of times. It's actually a very nice place. It's over in Des Moines, not Des Moines. I don't know where they got Des Moines from with that spelling, but it's one of those things where you just play along with the bit of, you know, sometimes places in Iowa just don't sound like what they're supposed to, what the word says. There's a place called Maquoketa, and it's like, I got to look up the spelling for that one, but it's a very interesting place. It's Maquoketa. Maquoketa. They were actually in the Iowa girls basketball state championships this year. They were in, I believe, 3A. They won also. So Maquoketa, shout out to them. I don't have the mascot on the top of my head, but they won the 3A Iowa girls state championship this year. But yeah, there's a couple of places in Iowa where you just have these interesting names that you can look at. Some of them are pretty basic. I grew up in a pretty basic town. It's called Lime Springs. It's also a town that has a population of 200. Not a big town. A lot of older folks too. So it's kind of an old-fashioned town that way. But it's always very fun to go back and kind of look back at where I visited in Iowa and places I usually go. I've only been to Des Moines a handful, or I've been about 10, 12 times in my life. One of them was to visit the Capitol. Most of them were to go to state events, because that's where they usually take place, either at the Casey Center, which is, I don't like that name, because it used to be called Wells Fargo Arena. I grew up with Wells Fargo Arena. They had a very beautiful floor that was customized for, the sponsor of Wells Fargo. Obviously, I thought it was a very unique floor, especially for like girls basketball, because my sister was playing there for a year. She didn't play, but she was a part of the team. That's the important thing. But you can also see it Iowa State events at the Casey Center. You can see it at Drake's football field, Drake University's football field, as they have the Drake Relays and such. Iowa football state championships, they are in Cedar Falls at the Uni Dome. Speaking of domes, the Uni Dome, which is the University of Northern Iowa's football field, that's where all the state championships for football are played. It kind of goes back to the dome conversation here in Iowa, because I feel like we have a lot of, you know, we have a lot of domes in Iowa. You know, the home of the Barnstormers, home of the Barnstormers as well, former home, because the barn, I don't know if the Barnstormers are still a thing, but that's also something going on. Domes in Minnesota is like the Metrodome, you know, back in when that was still going on before it was torn down after the 2013 season. I wish I could visit the Metro, but now we have US Bank Stadium, which I don't even know if you can. I mean, it is a dome stadium technically, but it's just an indoor stadium. It doesn't have a dome to it. I don't know if it's real. We'll have to figure that out for later. But we could send it back over to the Dave Clark 5 with Glad All Over right here on the Drive-By. Be sure to stay tuned for our final segment coming up here at 3:40 right here on 89.5 KQAL.

0: 89.5 KQAL. This is the Drive-By with Gabe Slavin. When we come back, we'll have our final segment of the show. What we'll talk about, I'll leave that up to interpretation right here on 89.5 KQAL.
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0: 89.5 KQAL. Welcome back to the final segment of the first hour of the Drive-By here with Gabe Slavin. We'll take you through the final segment here. We'll start with some weather. It is 86 degrees outside, clear skies with winds up to 5 miles an hour right now. Not much winds to come as the high will be 90 and a low of 59. Winds light and variable today with suns and clouds mixed. A stray shower or thunderstorm is possible, but chance of precipitation is only 15%. Tonight, it'll be showers possible early, generally clear skies afterwards, winds up to 10 miles per hour. Chance of rain is 24%. On Thursday, it'll be a high of 83, a low of 55, mainly sunny with winds getting up to 10 miles per hour. Thursday night will be mostly clear sky, winds light and variable. And on Friday, it'll be a high of 85, low of 59, intervals of clouds and sunshine, with winds light and variable as well. Once again, it is 86 degrees outside, clear sky, winds up to 5 miles an hour. For this final segment, I figure we just think about some potential things to do over in the summer. A couple of things I've had on my mind in the past couple days has been going to some live music events, and a couple of those come to mind. A couple of them will be playing here on KQAL. We can start with The Sound. It'll be the Millbillies from Milwaukee showing their album Capital B at Wednesday at 6 p.m. here on KQAL, so stay tuned for that. There'll also be the live feed here on Friday, Karate Chop Silence from Winona. They'll be also at 6 p.m. on Friday, so be sure to stay tuned for that. That's a couple of live music segments. I was thinking about some artists I would love to watch live perform. And this goes back to, I watched the Michael biopic a couple of months ago. And sometimes it's just like seeing the performer's charisma on stage is something I'm interested in. Just seeing somebody who's like, it's a performance, mind you. You want to see them perform. Some people just go to listen to the music, but it's also just like an art form just to see somebody actually perform as well. So seeing that, it's also kind of a weird experience, but it's also kind of intriguing to me. One person who I've always liked her music, Sabrina Carpenter. I mean, I've seen a couple of her live performances on like TikTok or Instagram, but seeing her perform would be something I would do. Yeah, that's something. That's a artist I would love to watch live, especially with her most recent album, Man's Best Friend, not Short and Sweet. I do love Short and Sweet though. Give it a listen. We do have a song here that we could play. Please, please, please. You probably heard it a couple of times because it is a good song. But she's an artist that I really like listening to. But again, it's just that charisma on stage. You know, she was on TV as well as a couple of movies before really taking off as an artist. If you grew up watching Disney Channel, It's a little bit of a newer show, so I kind of get if you didn't hear it. It's Girl Meets World. She was one of the main characters on that. She was Maya from Girl Meets World. That's really where she started to kick off her popularity, it felt like. But, you know, seeing her perform on a couple of shows on like TikTok, especially Coachella, which, you know, it's kind of weird. I've never really understood the appeal of Coachella. I mean, it's listening to live music for a couple of weekends. I mean, it's, I guess, being in that social aspect of, you know, large gathering just to

best hits off of a computer. It was just lips. Or he was actually, he was live singing. He wasn't lip syncing. I can't throw that allegation out. But, you know, he was just kind of going with the beat. You know, he was just kind of whatever. But it's a whole spectacle with Sabrina. It does remind me a little bit of like Michael with kind of the, it's a little more like an experience to see. It's almost like you're watching like a play or like watching like a scene from a movie, which, you know, kind of makes sense, you know, being a former actor and all. But that's one artist I would love to see perform live. Another one, I feel like this one's pretty obvious. Bruno Mars, his music, he most recently came out with The Romantic, that album. If you haven't given that a listen, I'd recommend, especially some of the earlier songs in the album. They're really good. Obviously, I Just Might is a very popular song right now. That was the first one that came out. But there's a couple of other really good ones. But yeah, I'd give that a listen too. Bruno, I feel like if there's a comparison to the King of Pop in the modern day, as popular and just like the style of vocals he has, you know, I feel like Bruno Mars is the closest thing we have to a modern day Michael, which, you know, that's the highest compliment to him. He's a very talented artist. I would love to see him live. Obviously, I don't know if he's going to be around the Minneapolis area, but I'm looking to see on some potential tours. Those two would be definitely on the top of my list. Bruno, a lot of his earlier hit, like a lot of his songs from like the early 2010s, you know, Versace on the Floor, that's a really good one. Like there's a lot of really good songs that Bruno has, especially in the early days, like Talking to the Moon. That's another song I would give a listen to, especially at night. That's a really good song to listen to at night. But yeah, a couple of those artists. You know, there's also a question like the Super Bowl. I think of the Super Bowl halftime show where we saw Bad Bunny, you know, perform. That's very similar to like what the kind of performance I like to see. Is just like, it's like telling a story a little bit, and also just like, it's kind of like just seeing a scene out of a play or like a scene out of a movie while you're watching somebody perform live music. That's what makes it like an experience. That's what makes it a spectacle to me. I don't know. It makes it feel like much more like a big deal in a sense, even though it is a big deal just to see them perform live. It just feels like you get that whole experience of like what this artist is. And I feel like that's kind of the most important thing with seeing live music. My parents went to go see Aerosmith in Minneapolis back in like 2016, back when it was, I think it was right when, the bank, US Bank Stadium was opened, and that was a really good, show. I saw some recordings of it from them on the camcorder, but you know, that's a couple of live artists that I would love to see, especially right now, because both of them are really big right now. I kind of get some of the popular ones. I know Taylor Swift is one that, I mean, I really, it doesn't really matter to me too much. Like I understand the Eras Tour was in Minneapolis for a bit. I'm not the biggest Swiftie, but you know, I guess like seeing her live would be kind of interesting just to experience that too. Taylor Swift would be another one that'd be kind of interesting to see. I'm not as like, I don't listen to her as much as I do Bruno or Sabrina. But it's definitely someone who you can like pay attention to and listen to and see what they have in store. But yeah, there's a couple of artists that, you know, have come and gone, and we want to listen to them. I mean, I am from Iowa. Not a lot of country singers come to mind right now. I mean, Luke Combs is pretty good. If you ever listen to him, he's a pretty good artist. Yeah, I mean, probably if there was anybody I'd choose right now for country, just because of my Iowa roots, it'd be Luke Combs out of anybody. I like his songs probably the best out of that genre. But yeah, any other ones that are coming to mind right now? I'm not sure. There's a lot of like different artists, different genres, especially right now. Somebody who has perfect pitch, though, I guess I could say Charlie Puth. He was, you know, I listened to his rendition of the national anthem, probably one of the best renditions we've seen in a very long time. You know, like Whitney Houston's up there. I think she's the best rendition of the national anthem for the Super Bowl. I guess I should clarify. I didn't really say what event he sang the national anthem at, but I feel like that if you hear the national anthem and it's like a big event, it's probably the Super Bowl. But you know, Charlie Puth is definitely up there as well.

I do wish I got to see Michael Jackson perform live. Unfortunately, due to his passing, I wasn't able to. But the day he passed was kind of weird. It was the day after my birthday. So it's kind of always seeing that after, you know, turning like this year I'll be turning 21, you know, and it's like, wow. It's always kind of interesting to think about stuff like that. But, you know, Michael, he was a man of his own. He was a one-of-a-kind artist for his time. So it's always interesting to look back at that, especially with the biopic coming out most recently. Again, I'd give that movie a watch. To me, it's a 10 out of 10. It's one of the best movies that have come out in a long time, especially with the story it told. Again, it's like it's during the start of the Jackson 5 when they're starting to get popular. And it goes all the way until when he makes Bad, like the album and the song, I guess, because they're, you know, one and the same. But that's just kind of the impact Michael Jackson's had. But that's going to do it here for the drive-by as we've rambled on about live artists. Again, at the start of the segment, we mentioned the Millbillies will be on The Sound Wednesday at 6 p.m. this week. Be sure to stay tuned for that, as they'll be previewing their album Capital B, as well as Karate Chop Silence will be on the live feed this Friday at 6 p.m. And they are from Winona as well, so be sure to stay tuned for those shows. Also stay tuned for the next installment of the Rock Pile and Drive-By, which will be tomorrow and Friday, as it will take it Monday through Fridays as well. And yeah, be sure to stay tuned for that, as that's going to do it here for the drive-by. Thank you all for listening here. I have been Gabe Slavin, and this has been on 89.5 KQAL.

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1: 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I'm Chris Caraccio.
2: Wall Street is closing with stocks higher. It comes as the Dow Jones, S&P 500, and NASDAQ are closing at record highs at the closing bell. The Dow added 182 points to 50,644. The S&P 500 gained a point to 7,520, and the NASDAQ rose 18 points to 26,674. President Trump says no one will control the Strait of Hormuz. During his cabinet meeting today at the White House, he dismissed a question about reports that a proposed deal would allow Iran and Oman to control the waterway, insisting it's an international waterway. Trump characterized the ongoing U.S.-Iran peace talks as a stalemate, saying he's not satisfied with the deal proposed by Iran. Secretary of State Marco Rubio says Cuba is in a lot of trouble, Matt Mattinson reports.
3: He discussed the situation in Cuba during President Trump's cabinet meeting at the White House.
4: Unfortunately for them, it's run by a bunch of incompetent communists. And being communist is bad. Being an incompetent communist is like the worst.
3: Rubio said it's a national security issue to have a failed state just 90 miles from the U.S.'s shores. He went on to say the U.S. will be working on it and that hopefully there will be a good outcome for Cuba. Trump previously said he wants to provide Cuba with humanitarian aid and open the country up for Cuban Americans to go back to help.
2: Officials say two people have died and eight are injured, nine are missing in the massive implosion at a paper mill in Washington State. A 900,000-gallon tank holding corrosive chemicals imploded yesterday morning at the Nippon Dynawave paper mill. The U.S. Chemical Safety and Hazard Investigation Board is investigating the event. The White House says no cases of Ebola will enter the U.S. today. Secretary of State Rubio added that the State Department and other agencies are working very, very hard to contain the outbreak in the Congo. And it's on to the semifinals in the Scripps National Spelling Bee in Washington, D.C. The competition will resume today with the finals set for tomorrow. The winner will receive over $50,000 in cash and prizes. I'm Chris Caraccio, NBC News Radio.
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5: Stardate May 27th. The star Vega is a bit of a puzzler. Over the years, astronomers reported evidence of several planets orbiting the bright star. But none of the planets has been confirmed. And observations by two space telescopes revealed nothing, but they left open the possibility of planets. Vega is low in the east northeast at nightfall and soars high overhead later on. It's about 25 light years away. It's a bit bigger, brighter, and heavier than the Sun. And it's younger, just 10% the Sun's age. A disk of dust encircles Vega. It's tens of billions of miles wide. Hubble Space Telescope recently found a halo of tiny dust grains that extends tens of billions of miles beyond the disk. Hubble and James Webb Space Telescope took a good look at the system. They showed that the disk is quite smooth. It's probably renewed by comets and asteroids. They shed material as they orbit the star, and even more when they slam together. The smoothness of the disk means there are no giant planets orbiting within it. If there were, they would clear out wide gaps. There is one gap, but it's not completely open. So a planet several times the mass of Earth could orbit in that zone, partially clearing it out. And there could be smaller planets elsewhere in the system, especially close to Vega. But so far, there are no confirmed planets, leaving Vega to travel through space alone. Today's program was made possible by Mercer Caverns in Calaveras County in California's historic gold country. More information at mercercaverns.net. For the McDonald Observatory, I'm Billy Henry.
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1: NBC News Radio, I'm Jim Roop. President Trump pushing back on reports that Iran will agree to reopen the Strait of Hormuz after the U.S. pulls back some military forces and its naval blockade, and that Iran would manage the Strait along with perhaps Oman. The president says that's not going to happen.
2: We're going to watch over it. We'll watch over it. But nobody's going to control it. That's part of the negotiation that we have. They would like to control it. Nobody's going to control it. It's international waters, and Oman will behave just like everybody else.
1: Oman is a U.S. ally, and Trump says the U.S. would blow up Oman if it doesn't behave. The Supreme Court has received an emergency appeal from Alabama officials as they look to use a Republican-leaning map for the midterm elections. Officials have appealed a ruling from a federal court that blocked Alabama from using a congressional map that would help the GOP in the race. Alabama has asked for the Supreme Court to make its decision by Monday. The former live-in personal assistant to late actor Matthew Perry is heading to federal prison.
3: 61-year-old Kenneth Iwamasa has been sentenced to 3 years and 5 months behind bars for his role in Perry's ketamine overdose death in October of 2023. Iwamasa injected Perry with multiple doses of the drug before his death. In August of 2024, Iwamasa pleaded guilty to one count of conspiracy to distribute ketamine causing death. He will also serve 2 years of supervised release and must pay a $10,000 fine. Iwamasa is the final of five defendants indicted in the case to be sentenced. I'm Daniel Martindale.
1: Severe storms targeting millions across the Mid-Atlantic and Ohio Valley. Heavy rain, potentially damaging wind gusts expected to be the main threats. A level 2 out of 5 severe storm risk is in place across cities like Washington, D.C., Richmond, and Norfolk. Cities across the Ohio Valley also seeing flood watches in effect. It comes after parts of Louisiana, Mississippi, Alabama, and Georgia were slammed by rain overnight. Jim Roop, NBC News Radio.
4: KQAL time is 5:02, and the temperature in Winona is 87 degrees.

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6: 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We won't comment on everything you post because, well, we're not your grandma.

Why would anyone want to stay young? No nostalgia, I'm glad that it's done. Dumb and destructive in my glory days, I'm looking forward to sleep in the shade. Why would anyone want to stay young? There's so much more that we've got to learn. Novels and records and people unmet, I am exhausted just thinking.

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1: NBC News Radio, I'm Jim Roop. President Trump says the U.S. is not quite satisfied with the deal proposed by Iran. During a cabinet meeting today at the White House, he warned that if a deal is not reached with Iran, then the U.S. will have to finish the job.
2: They're negotiating on fumes, but we'll see what happens. Maybe we have to go back and finish it. Maybe we don't.
1: He again reiterated that Iran cannot be allowed to have a nuclear weapon and said this is something he's doing for the world, not just for the U.S. Earlier this week, U.S. Central Command said defensive strikes were launched against Iran, while Iran called the strikes a grave violation of the ceasefire in place. The White House says no cases of Ebola will make it to the shores of the U.S. Today, Secretary of State Marco Rubio added that the State Department and other agencies are working very, very hard to contain the outbreak in the Congo. The White House confirming the creation of a health facility in Kenya to treat Americans exposed to Ebola in Central Africa. Meantime, JFK International, one of four U.S. airports named today as a designated entry point for passengers arriving from African countries impacted by Ebola.
3: The CDC is still allowing some people from the Congo, South Sudan, and Uganda, where Ebola is spreading unchecked, to enter the U.S., but only at four designated sites: JFK International Airport in New York, Dulles in Virginia, Hartsdale-Jackson in Atlanta, and George Bush Intercontinental in Houston. There will be enhanced Ebola screening at those airports that'll include a temperature check and observation for any signs of illness.
4: Better that they're doing something rather than pretending it doesn't exist.
5: Before you come over here, it should be taken care of over there.
3: I'm Sarah Lee Kessler.
1: A chemical tank failure at a paper plant in Washington State has left two people dead, nine others missing. Governor Rob Ferguson says the magnitude of the tragedy in Longview is overwhelming. Around 600,000 gallons of the corrosive chemical were released in the blast. Jim Roop, NBC News Radio.
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7: 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Yeah, you heard me right, and I said it again. Brewgrass. I caught up with Joe Wace from the Millbillies. Well, we just talked on the phone, really. It's not like I chased him down or that he was running away or anything like that. Anyway, Joe fills us in on what went into the making of this new album and gives us a little insight into how the Millbillies work and how they came to be. I'm Bill Stoneberg. Grab your favorite beverage, put your feet up, and get your ears on for an exclusive brewgrass debut of Capital B, the latest album from the Millbillies, tonight on The Sound.

0: That was Annie, and that is the first track on the brand new album by the Millbillies, and the album's called Capital B, and it drops tonight at midnight, December 6th, 2023. And we have a special treat for y'all. Joe Wace from the Millbillies joins us on the phone tonight. Hey, Joe, how's it going?
1: Hey, so good. Thank you for having me.
0: Yeah, for sure. Thanks for agreeing to do this. We just love doing these shows, and it's super fun when it's like a little before the album comes out. So we get to have like a little teaser of the tunes, you know, a little exclusive debut and stuff like that. So
1: for sure.
0: This first track, man, Annie, it starts off a little slow with a cool little story, and then it picks up halfway through. I love the line. I rolled over on a 4-leaf clover and woke up in a third shift bar, you know? And I'm like, this Annie girl sounds like she might be a bit of trouble, you know? Is this a fictional tale, or is this like a true story, or based in truth, or can we not say, what's the deal with this one?
1: Oh, no, totally. Yeah. Let's talk about it. I mean, it's based on truth. But you know, it's sort of like a post relationship, just like retrospective of just like looking back, after a breakup on like one specific time that like stuck out, that's just stuck out to me. So it's totally based in truth, definitely a troublemaker. It's based in truth for sure.
0: Right. And I do like how it, you know, it starts off kind of slow and you're kind of telling the story, like laying down the, foundation of the story. Because most of the time, man, you guys really kind of book, you know, you're really cooking on a lot of these tunes, you know? So that's a kind of a neat aspect, I thought. You know, since this is the first time I've got you on the phone here, I'd like to know just like, and this is actually, I think you guys played Boats and Bluegrass this past fall, and I think that's the first time I've ever seen you, I think. I'm not positive, definitely. But I think so. how did the Millbillies come together? What's your kind of backstory there?
1: Yeah, for sure. So our mandolin player, Matt Bray, and our bass player, Pat Zimmer, they met each other in a softball league here in Milwaukee, actually.
0: Oh, wow.
1: Matt was always super into bluegrass. He found out that Pat played upright bass, so they just started jamming together. And then they started the Millbillies. So there are two original founding members. They had a rotating cast of characters that came through for a couple of years before ultimately this 5-piece setup met about 5 years ago now. But the rest of us, we all met at the bluegrass jam that we have here at a bar called The Gig in Milwaukee in the River West neighborhood. we met Matt and Pat there, and they invited us to come over to Dan Shaw, our banjo player's garage. And just started jamming, playing covers, playing traditional bluegrass tunes, and having fun with it. Booked a couple gigs at some bars, and we kind of never looked back from there.
0: Cool. That sounds fun, man. So you guys met at a bluegrass jam, huh?
1: Yeah.
0: The Gig. I wrote that down as you were talking. I'm like, The Gig in Milwaukee. Okay, I'm going to have to check
1: out. Oh, man, it's a great spot.
0: Right.
1: Totally great spot.
0: Cool. Sounds fun. So how long ago, how long have you guys been together? This is your second full length, right?
1: Yep. This is our second full length. We did have, just a one-off single that we released in 2021.
0: Mm-hmm.
1: This iteration of the Millbillies, this, this permanent iteration, the five of us, we've been together since, late 2018.
0: Nice.
1: We gigged really hard in bars all around Milwaukee in 2019.
0: Uh-huh.
1: We know what happened in 2020.
0: Right.
1: But fortunately, we got to release an album, and then started to get booked in some festivals in the region and in other parts of the country. And it's kind of where we're at. It's started working on our second album here about a year and a half ago, and we're stoked to finally release it here before the end of the year.
0: Yeah, yeah. Awesome. I love it. I'm so glad I got to catch you guys at Boats here, too. Like I said before, like a lot of your tunes, you guys are really booking, you know, and it makes for a great high-energy live show. If anyone out there, you're listening and dig this stuff, go check these guys out live because it's a super fun time. Joe, let's get back in. I'm going to play some more tunes for people, and we can talk some more.
1: Sounds good.
0: So I'm here talking to Joe Wace. Joe, I'm sorry. What is your position? What do you play? Are you the main vocalist?
1: Yep. So, main vocalist, there's two of us who kind of split those duties. Me and Evan Flutter, guitar player, okay. And I play fiddle in the band as well.
0: Oh, okay. Okay. Cool. Cool. Now I'm starting to put together faces with names. Mm-hmm. I've been emailing with you guys. I'm like, I don't know who is who here. Totally, cool. Yep. Awesome. Awesome. Well, I'm here talking to Joe, as you just heard, of the Millbillies, and we're going to come back and talk some more later. But here's another tune off their new record that's going to come out tonight at midnight. This is called Never Ever, and you're listening to it on The Sound right here on 89.5 KQAL.

0: That was Never Ever, and that's a track from the brand new album about to be released tonight, December 6, 2023, from the Millbillies. New album's called Capital B, and I'm sure we'll get to that at some point here. I'm talking to Joe Wace of the Millbillies. So, Joe, okay, let's just go for it. Right here, Capital B. I think I know what that's about. Where'd the album title come from?
1: Really, where it comes from is we did not do ourselves any favors in the way that we spelled our band name with the single L and then the capital B,
0: right?
1: Which is so funny. So a lot of people just forget. They'll either add that second L or they won't capitalize
0: right.
1: B.
0: Although,
1: so we just wanted to.
0: Oh, I was going to say.
1: Yeah, we just want.
0: Oh, I'm sorry.
1: Yeah, go ahead.
0: Okay. I was just going to say, although when I saw your name, I knew instantly where you were from, dude. I was like, Millbillies with one. Why is it one L? I'm like, oh, duh, because they're from Milwaukee, right? You know?
1: Yep. So
0: anyway, thanks for letting me interject there.
1: We had our self-titled debut album 3 years ago, and, it was sort of just like a snapshot of who we were at the time.
0: Mm-hmm, sure.
1: And to us, the second album here is just like, it just showcases our growth. But again, it really is just like the Millbillies at our core. So we wanted to highlight just again, like, it's almost like if you didn't hear it the first time, like, here we are again. And it's got a capital B.
0: Right. Exactly. You know, I think it's clever. I dig it, you know? And because I would misspell it when I was like either writing to you guys or just typing things up here. But then I would see it spelled and see it in print and see the capital B. And I kind of caught on after a while and I was like,
1: So it looks so much better with the capital B.
0: It does. It looks sweet, man. Yeah. I dig it. I think it's cool. That last track that we just heard, Never Ever. Man, it's like the same thing as the first one, too. Like, good stories, you know. You want to talk a little bit about where this song came from and, like, lyrically and, the ideas behind it?
1: For sure, yeah. I mean, yeah. So just, like, sort of writing tunes with the guys and for this band. Just going through a period of time of a lot of change. Pandemic's going on. You're thinking about things that you've done in the past, different relationships and things like that. So, plenty of time to think during 2020 when I was writing these songs. And so just looking, it's another just retrospective. It's looking back at a relationship from a long time ago in the past, college and a little bit after college. And it this changes in tempo and time and sound throughout the course of the song. Just highlight sort of the roller coaster of emotions that you go through during any breakup, but definitely your first big breakup from your first big relationship. So really, it's just, to me, that's just like, you know, it's the ups and downs. It's the twists and turns of everything that you feel inside and just like the logic of it or the lack of logic of it. And, and just piecing that together into the feel of the song.
0: And like I said, I think, you know, at least from what I've noticed, it seems like a lot of your tunes are rooted in stories, you know, and storytelling, which is often involves the way we interact as people, right? You know,
1: Definitely. Do
0: all of your songs have some sort of root in like in some kind of truth or experience that you've had in life or something? Or
1: For me specifically, and Evan and I kind of share songwriting duties here, but you know, we've been in a band together long enough where we can probably both speak for each other. But for me specifically, there's got to be some sort of truth in it. It's got to be some sort of like personal story for me. Otherwise, I don't feel authentic. I don't feel like I'm telling a story. It's hard for me to tell somebody else's story. So. And as songwriters, we've all sat down and tried to do that before, and some people are really good at it. But for me personally, I have to have something that's rooted in something that I've done or experienced or witnessed, and just formulate the story of the song from there.
0: Right. Yeah, and it's a different, you know. I mean, because some folks maybe are like, Well, like an actor, you know, and you're portraying something that maybe you've never done before, and that's a talent in itself. But there's also a talent and skill in opening yourself up in those real experiences that you've had. And I think that really resonates with fans, you know, when you can do that.
1: Yeah.
0: Do you guys, like, so when you bring a tune to the band, is it pretty much done, or do you guys kind of then work it out organically together, or how does that go?
1: For sure. I would say it's probably like 75 or 80% done. You know, all the lyrics are written. The melody is all done. There's the basic structure of the song is there. But then what's really fun about bringing it to the band is formulating the arrangement. And, you know, we have such a diverse, all of us have such diverse backgrounds of musical styles and influences. So, it's really cool to, you know, get everybody's different take on the way the direction that a song can go for the full band, which ultimately creates I think that, you know, our sound, our hot dirty bluegrass sound. So it's just, it's so cool you know, when somebody hears something and you can tell that it's like piqued their interest, whether it's something that changes for me in a song that I've wrote in the moment of actually bringing it to the rest of the band, or Pat on bass, who's never heard the song before, has a really good idea for a little jam section or solo section in the middle. It's really, that's the really fun part. Once I'm proud enough of a song that I've written to actually bring to the band, and to play it to them for the first time, just to hear them kind of take off with it and get really, really excited about it and arrange it as a band is just such a cool thing with these guys.
0: Totally. Oh, I love that. I love that. Yeah. When you're like, I want to get a little more into that, but I got another question burning in the back of my mind here is like, so when you're, before you bring it to the band and you're coming up with something, what do you usually like latch onto? Like what comes to you first? Is it like lyrics? Is it like chords or a melody? Like,
1: definitely.
0: Like, yeah.
1: Yeah. So, I mean, it could be either just like a really like catchy melody. But a lot of the times it's like, I sort of latch on to one specific line. If I think of like just something that rhymes, like just really well, it's like really rhythmic and it sounds cool to me. Like it'll just fester in my mind. I'll take a note of it on my phone. And then I'll come back to it later and, see what kind of flows out of me for it. But I'll just like, or it could be just something where I like see something or I smell something or I hear something that just like makes me feel a certain way. It reminds me of something and it basically just like nudges me in the direction of like creating this story and this melody out of this specific feeling in the specific moment. So I try to recreate that in the song.
0: Right. Cool. Do you ever like, how do you know then when it's time to bring it to the band? You know what I mean? Like, how does it go from that where you're working on it and kind of mulling it over, letting it marinate and all that stuff? And then like all of a sudden one day you're like, I'm taking this to practice with me or whatever, you know?
1: For sure. Yeah. I mean, I think it's just, you know, if I'm really not digging it, I'll have to come back to it later, finish it later. But it's really, if I've finished a song from start to finish that I just feel really good about, it's got the melody that I want out of the mill for the Millbillies, it's got the feel, or it's got a new feel, or for something new that I'm trying, you just kind of know it once it's done. You just feel it, and then you call the guys up and say, hey, everybody meet in Dan's garage, let's run through this tune.
0: Cool. Fun. I love that. Let's meet in Dan's garage. makes me want to go to Dan's garage right now. Yeah. Sounds like a good time, man. Awesome. Well, let's play some more tunes for folks. I'm talking to Joe Wace tonight, from the Millbillies, and they have a brand new album that's dropping tonight at midnight, and called Capital B. And I'm talking to Joe about it, and we're playing through some tunes for you. So here's another song. This is their second single off the record. So this has been out for a while, this track here. This is Wisconsin Rain, and you're listening to it on The Sound right here on 89.5 KQAL.

0: That was Wisconsin Rain, and that's a track off the brand new Millbillies album that releases tonight at midnight called Capital B. And I have Joe from the Millbillies on the phone with us. Joe, so we're kind of getting into your like writing process and like, you know, when you bring songs to the band and how that changes them and how they evolve and stuff. Does that happen? Like, is there a point when that's done, you guys rehearse it a lot, you play it live, and then you go in the studio? Or, like, sometimes when you go in the studio, does the song evolve even more? Or even when you're playing it live, does it evolve? Like, you know, do they continue to change for you or grow? Or
1: for sure, yeah. I would definitely say they continue to change and grow. You know, if we have a specific song that we've been playing for a long time, and, you know, we just, you know, it could be anything. It could be while we're playing it live, somebody has an idea to change something up. Or like, you know, add like a cover song to the middle of it.
0: Oh,
1: just,
0: wow.
1: Just, you know, different ways to start songs, different ways to perform them live is definitely something that we're always thinking about. Because you're always just trying to keep your set fresh and
0: right.
1: keep things moving. So, but yeah, I mean, especially for this album, we did so many things differently than we would have done on our first album, or that we definitely did on our first album. Just by adding, we have a horn section on Annie. We have, we have different organs and keyboards and harmonica and,

0: play fast and we want to play loud, and we're playing at
1: Right.
0: dive bars. So just playing raucous parties.
1: Right, exactly. It works, right? It really works. And that's what I think people, I think really what people remember the most is the experience they have, not saying that they're ignoring the band, but it's not necessarily specifically the artist that they remember. It's the experience they have with that artist, I think. You know what I mean?
0: Well, and I think about that a lot is how, people don't say when people go to a live show, they don't say I went to hear this band. They say I went to see this band.
1: Right,
0: And I think that speaks volumes in how important it is to put on a show and do something unique and just make sure that it's all well-rounded, that not just the music is good, that everything is good, and people can leave with a feeling
1: Right.
0: that they really saw something, they experienced something.
1: Yeah, I would agree, man. I would agree. And like I said, anyone out there who's digging these tunes, go see these guys because it is an experience. It's a fantastic experience. Great show that you guys put on. And then, but some of the tunes we're playing here tonight are, I think, showcase that. Like you said, you guys are trying to branch out a little and a little more variety and tempo and things like that, which I think a lot of these tunes do. There's like barn burning portions of them, but then there's like I said, like Annie, tracks like that where they start out a little slower.
0: Yeah, and I mean that's definitely something that we thought about in recording this album and in writing these songs, just to follow up our first album with something different and unique. But definitely putting Annie at the at as the first track on the album was a very purposeful decision for us,
1: Right.
0: because it starts slow. Everybody's expecting this a real, barn burning bluegrass banger as the opening track on the album. But we wanted people to peek their ears up a little bit and be like, oh, that's not what I was expecting. And then they get the barn burner a little bit
1: Right.
0: later.
1: Right. And then they get what they're, what they knew they were getting before. You know, when you guys make decisions like that, being like, there's five guys in the band, is that right? One, two, three, four.
0: That's
1: Yeah.
0: right.
1: Yeah. When you guys make a decision like that, like track order or like what to release as singles and stuff, like how do you make those decisions? Is it like rock, paper,
0: Oh,
1: scissors? Do you
0: sure.
1: arm wrestle? What do you guys do?
0: I mean, we just put it out to everybody. If somebody has a stronger opinion on something like that than anybody else, then we hear that person out. So, basically, I put together a couple different, just talking about the track list specifically, I put together a couple different options that I think were cool, but the way that it ended up is mostly was my first option. We changed a couple tracks around in the middle, but I think the longest conversation we had about the track listing was whether or not to put Annie at the front or start it with Are You Drunk or something faster. So but we talk about it together, and whether we're in person or on our group chat, and we poke fun at each other and make jokes about it, and then we ultimately come to a decision together. And yeah, we've just gotten to the point where we trust each other. We trust the person who has the strongest opinion about something, and if they can back it up with a reason why, then yeah, we'll roll with it. It's everybody's band. It's not just one person's band.
1: Right, totally. That's good. It sounds like siblings who work well together. You know what I mean? When you're real tight like that and you trust each other and you're like, all right, man, if you feel that strongly about it, I'm with you.
0: Yeah,
1: Like, I
0: for
1: love it.
0: sure.
1: I love it. Do you guys ever, I want to get into this next tune too. Just a little foreshadowing. We're going to play Tattoos and Overalls. And I want to talk about the way that tune is like kind of arranged and put together. But also like you're recording. When you guys are together recording, did you, play it live, or you said you had the basic tracks and then listened back and added stuff. Did you play that live, or did you just track it out piece by piece? How does that go down
0: For
1: for you?
0: sure. Yeah, we actually tracked everything, the basic tracks live. So the five of us were all in the same room, separated by some makeshift walls and soundproofing. But we were all in the same room, and we tracked all 12 tunes live,
1: Nice.
0: with lead vocals, and then we went and layered in everything else
1: Right.
0: on top of that basic track. So

0: Yeah, I mean, having Sam in the studio as our studio producer there, he basically was like, "All right, we're gonna get three rock solid takes of every track, and we're gonna pick the best one. And if we really, really need to go back and redo one, then we will," which we did a couple times. But for the most part, you play your first, you do your first take. You want to do it again for sure, no matter what. And then the second take is usually really, really good, and then the third take sometimes is better or sometimes it's not, but at least you have two usable takes and you can go back and listen and edit and mix from there.
1: Well, and then you get that live feel too of you guys playing in a room together, you know?
0: Yeah, and I think that's really important for our band
1: Yeah,
0: specifically.
1: I think so too. I think so too, especially this style of music and the way you guys kind of punk it up and, you know, all that stuff. So, well, let's play this next tune. I love this tune. Tattoos and Overalls. I'm talking to Joe Ways from Millbillies. They got a brand new album that's dropping at midnight tonight, December 6th.

0: That was Tattoos and Overalls. That's a track from the brand new album that drops tonight at midnight from the Millbillies. The album's called Capital B, and I have Joe from the Millbillies on the phone with me tonight. I'm getting tongue-tied here, man. And we've been kind of talking about how you guys put stuff together, how you record, how you write, you know, how you make decisions. I really love Tattoos and Overalls because I love the breakdown. You know, I love the breakdown with the gang vocals and the hand claps. I mean, you know, for me, it's got it all, you know. How did that, like, I'm interested, like, how did that part of the tune come about? Was it written in initially, or is that something that came out of the band, or what, you know, how'd that go down?
1: Yeah, that's definitely something that came out of the studio. It's a decision that was made in the studio. So Sam, our producer in the studio, was just like, hey, you know, you guys might hate this, we might all hate this, but let's try this. This is like a fun, like, you know, kind of self-deprecating song. Just, you know, it pokes fun at yourself. It's just a fun song.
0: Right.
1: So let's do something really fun at the end. And if it works, it works. If it doesn't, it doesn't. Mm-hmm. And so we all got into the room together around the mic, and we were clapping and singing at the same time. And it came out to be. We were all laughing. We were all in tears in the studio about, you know, it's just
0: awesome.
1: It just sounded so fun. It was so funny to us
0: to do that.
1: And it's not something that we would have thought of without him there with us. And it just turned out great. So
0: yeah,
1: we had to leave it on.
0: And I think you can feel that energy in it, you know, and I think that's why it got to me. I was like, man, okay. I see. And you're doing all of it. You got the hand claps, you got everything. Yeah. So yeah, that's super fun. And it's super fun to listen to and hear that and feel that, you know? So, yeah, man. You know, speaking of which, like fun stuff or whatever, what artists have you been inspired by recently? You know, like, what have you been listening to, or, you know? What are you into?
1: Man, I'm all across the board here.
0: Yeah.
1: You know, it's anything from, you know, old punk music. I love the Sex Pistols all the way up to the Distillers, things like
0: nice.
1: That. I revisit the Coral Fang album quite a bit,
0: nice.
1: Which is what I've been listening
0: solid.
1: To this week. So right. Yeah, for sure. So it's anything from that to, you know, newer, Texas and Oklahoma country bands like Turnpike Troubadours.
0: Oh.

0: things like that.
1: Yeah.
0: And then
1: they're back on the road, aren't they?
0: They're back on the road.
1: Yeah. Exciting. Cool. Yeah, sorry. Bro. I get excited sometimes.
0: that's something to be excited about for sure.
1: Yeah, totally.
0: For a long time. Totally. Yeah.
1: Cool, man. What's in your player right now? What was the last thing you listened to?
0: I was listening to Coral Fang on the way home.
1: Sweet. That girl's got a voice, man. Holy buckets. Holy buckets. Especially on that record. There's a scream on that record. I can't remember which tune, but there's a scream on there that I'm like, oh my God, I'm surprised she can still talk after that. But so good stuff. What's next? What's in store for the Millbillies now? Are you guys, is there any plans for a tour or more albums? What's going on?
0: Yeah, so we're slowing down. We had a crazy busy year, super busy summer, playing a lot of really awesome festivals, just all over the region and country. Just doing all that work of getting out and gigging and getting this album out. We're excited to slow down a little bit for the winter here and just write new songs. We're getting back into Dan's garage.
1: Nice.
0: Which is, it's hard to find time to do that, when we're gigging all the time and working on this album. So we're getting back there. We're back in the garage, sipping on some beers and doing what we do best and hanging out and having a good time together, putting songs together. So,
1: right.
0: I think my idea here is to just get right back into the studio, get back on the horse and just record these right away. Because this album, Capital B, these are songs that we had played for at least a year, if not 2 years, before we went in and recorded them.
1: Oh, wow.
0: And I kind of want to flip that upside down and do it the other way and record before we really road test these songs.
1: Oh, so, interesting. Okay. What's behind that desire?
0: I think it's just a desire to do something different again.
1: Right.
0: A different process to shake things up, to get us out of our comfort zone, get some new subject matter out there, get some new get a new feel, and just work that out in the garage and then ultimately in the studio and just see what we can do with a different vibe. We're always going to be a fast grass band. We're always going to be the higher energy bluegrass band that we are, but what other directions can we take that in? What other subject matter can we cover? I think there's a lot to say, just under that umbrella of what we're able to do. So just taking it in a new direction.
1: That's a fantastic answer, man, for sure. Because like, you go to those uncomfortable places, right? If it makes you a little bit nervous, then you should probably try it, right?
0: Exactly.
1: That's fantastic, dude. I love that mentality. Just absolutely love it. So the new album and your previous stuff, I'm assuming it's all streaming platforms, wherever you can stream, or wherever you get your music, you can get it, right?
0: Yep.
1: Okay. Bandcamp, you guys on Bandcamp?
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1: Cool. And are physical copies available as well to order through Bandcamp or your website?
0: Yep,
1: you have,
0: for sure.
1: Yeah, we should tell people that too. Website, themillbillies.com, and that's Millbillies with one L, and it doesn't matter if you capitalize the B on the internet. Yep. So,
0: unfortunately.
1: Right. It'd be nice. Yeah, but there'd be a lot of people who are like, I can't find your website,
0: Exactly.
1: Yeah,
0: for sure.
1: Yeah. Do you guys have, is that a good place to find merch and stuff too?
0: Yep. Yeah. So just kind of revamping our merch store as, we're rebranding as we go through this album here. Just getting some new designs going and, just a new aesthetic that goes along with this album. So that store should be live here again in the next in the next month or two. Digital release right now. We'll also have CDs, and then we're going to do a vinyl release later in later in spring in 2024.
1: Excellent. I was just scratching that down on paper. Vinyl? ?
0: Yep.
1: So very cool. Love it. So themillbillies.com. And I'm sure you got links there to all the other stuffs, right? The socials and
0: That
1: good stuff. So, Joe, thank you so much. Love talking to you. Love the album. Can't wait for everyone to hear it and get it. It's called Capital B. It comes out tonight at midnight, December 6th, 2023, from the Mill. Hillbillies from over there in Milwaukee, Wisconsin. I'm on the phone with Joe Weiss tonight. And again, Joe, thank you so much. Loved it. Love it.
0: Thank you so much for having me. This is great.
1: Yeah, for sure. And can't wait to see you guys back in town again. So hopefully, I don't know, maybe you guys will play Boats and Bluegrass next year too. I don't know.
0: Yeah, sounds good.
1: So, yeah. All right, we're going to go out with another tune here, Joe. And, we've been talking about how you guys are like fast grass and kind of barn burning stuff. This last track, we're going to play Blue Ribbon Days. So we're going to slow it down a bit. So, yeah. Thanks so much, man. This is Blue Ribbon Days from the Millbillies. Their album comes out tonight at midnight. And here it is, Blue Ribbon Days. And you're listening to it on The Sound on 89.5 KQAL.

0: Thanks again to Joe Wace of the Millbillies for joining us tonight on The Sound. 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
2: 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During his cabinet meeting at the White House today, he dismissed a question about reports that a proposed deal would